Well, thanks for tuning in to Dan Swinney's One Hit Wonders. This week, we're looking at 1962. A One Hit Wonder is a combination of artist and song that scores big in the Billboard Top 40, but never repeats the achievement again. And just coming off a number 7 charting hit in March of 1962, What's Your Name? Don and Juan, R&B vocal duo from Long Beach, New York, consisted of Don Trone and Sonny Johnson. Their hit, What's Your Name, was featured on a soundtrack of It Came From Hollywood in 1982. It was also nominated to the Doo-Wop Hall of Fame in 2018. Moving forward with more One Hit Wonders from 1962. Charting at number 10, Percolator, or the Percolator Twist. That's Billy Joe and the Checkmates. Well, actually, Billy Joe was Lou Bedell. He was a music director, business executive, and comic entertainer who founded Arrow Records and then Dory Records in Los Angeles in the 1950s. Well, his only hit was originally recorded as a Maxwell House advertising jingle. He died in 2000 at the age of 81.

0: This is nice, isn't it? 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I should very likely get bushwhacked.
1: Get out of it,
0: nasty bushwhacking animal. 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
0: Yes, I know that, but I mean...

My Boomerang Won't Come Back. That was Charlie Drake, coming in at number 21 in March. Charlie Drake was an English comedian, actor, writer, and singer. With his small size, coming in at 5 feet 1 inches tall, his curly red hair and liking for slapstick, he was a popular comedian with children in his early years, becoming nationally known for his "Hello, my darlings" catchphrase. He passed away in 2006 at the age of 81. Hey, be sure to like and follow Dan Swinney's One Hit Wonders page on Facebook for all your One Hit Wonder trivia, comments, and requests. Moving forward with more One Hit Wonders. Number 12, Smoky Places. That's the Corsairs, a doo-wop ensemble from LaGrange, North Carolina. Smoky Places was used in the 1994 movie There Goes My Baby and in the 2006 Sopranos episode called Mayhem. They broke up in 1964.

4:30 in March of 1962. That's Jamie Eddie Holland. Well, he's a singer-songwriter and record producer from Detroit. After his only top 40 hit, he started working behind the scenes due to a severe case of stage fright. He was part of the songwriting and production team responsible for much of the Motown sound and hit records by Martha and the Vandellas, the Supremes, the Four Tops, and the Isley Brothers, among many, many others. Written or co-written 80 hits in the UK and 143 in the United States charts, all behind the scenes there. So moving forward with more one-hit wonders of 1962, coming in all the way at number 5 in April, Love Letters. Ketty Lester, a singer and actress from Hope, Arkansas. Well, she established herself as a TV actress in the 1970s and 80s, playing the roles of Helen Grant on Days of Our Lives and as Hester C. Tarun on Little House on the Prairie from 1977 to 1983.

You Better Move On. Coming in at number 24 in April of 62, that's Arthur Alexander, a country music and soul singer from Sheffield, Alabama. You Better Move On is Alexander's best-known song, and it was covered by the Rolling Stones, the Hollies, George Jones, and Johnny Paycheck. For many years, Alexander was out of the music business, working as a bus driver. 1990, he was inducted into the Alabama Music Hall of Fame. Died in 1993 at the age of 53. And before that one, Dear One, number 11, Larry Finnegan, pop music singer from New York. In the mid-60s, Finnegan moved to Sweden, where he cranked out some more top 40 hits there. In 1966, he started his own record label. He died of a brain tumor at the age, very young age, of 34 in 1973. Moving forward with more one-hit wonders, 1962. Well, this one is The Jam, Part 1. Bobby Gregg and His Friends, coming in at number 29. About April 21st, Bobby Gregg is a musician who performed as a drummer and record producer. Born and raised in Philadelphia, he's better known for his work as a drummer on several 1960s songs, including Bob Dylan's Like a Rolling Stone, and Simon and Garfunkel's The Sound of Silence. He was also temporarily a member of the Hawks, which later became known as The Band. Gregg died in 2014 at the age of 78.

0: 1962.
1: Here is a tale to make your creche fleep. It'll give you poo skimples. It's a story for Feeboak and Biggle Toe Peep. That's wee folk and bigger people, too. It's a story about Cinderella, who lived in a big, hark house with her mean old Mepstother and her two sister uglers. And they made Cinderella do all the wordy dirt while they sat around cheating knocklets and magging ridices. And one day when Cinderella was in the kitchen flopping the moor, the two sister uglers came in and said, "Guess what? The Pransom Hints is brewing a fancy thrush drawl, and we're invited. It's too bad that you can't go." So Cinderella went back into the kitchen with ears in her ties, and she was just about to chickasee a frickin' when suddenly there was a blinding flash of flight, and standing beside her was a futile berry. And Cinderella said, "Who are you, and what do you want?" And the futile berry said, "Oh, well, I'm your berry fudgather." And Cinderella said, "Well, may I go to the ball?" And the fairy said, "Well, that's quite a wish," but she said, "Okay." So she waved her magic wand, and instantly Cinderella was transformed into a babishing Rudy. She had a long white gap and sound and a necklace of poopies and rurals. And on her few were two tiny sass clippers. And the fairy said, "Now you may go, but you must promise to be mown by midnight." And Cinderella said, "Okay." So she was off. And soon she cast to the camel. That's came to the castle. And Cinderella...

0: Judy. He was just about to ask for her mare in handage when suddenly the strock clattered to strike 12. And Cinderella banned from the rawl. But as she did, one of the sass clippers slipped from her soot. The prancing hens picked it up and he says, now all I have to do is find the woman whose soot this flipper sits and I'll know whom I've lolled and fubbed. So the next day he went from house to house and you can't turn that around. And soon he came to the sin where House Torella lived and he docked on the north. And who should come to the door but the two sisty uglies? And he says, I'm looking for the woman who sit this flipper sits. Well, of course, there were beat were too fake. But then it was Cinderella's turn, and guess what? The clipper pitted perfectly. They were married, and they have liberally ever after. And that's the end of the story of Cinderella. But you see, there's a moral to this fairy tale, because Cinderella never gave up. And as you walk down the pathway of life, never give up. Christopher Columbus never gave up. Benjamin Franklin never gave up. Abraham Lincoln never gave up. Oliver Twiddledee, who's he? You see, you don't know because he gave up. And always remember this little philosophy. You see, some of our snubberful trawl and some of our bubbles are trig. But if we tran had no hubbles, how could we blackignize our restings?
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0: Shout. Shout. Knock yourself out. Number 6 in May. Ernie Maresca. He's a singer, songwriter, and record company executive, best known for writing or co-writing some of Dion's biggest hits, including Run Around Sue and The Wanderers. He passed away in 2015 at the age of 76. And before that one, a little funny ditty there by Jack Ross, coming in at number 16, called Cinderella. Jack Ross was a rock and roll musician and comedian. He passed away in 1982. Let's move forward with a one-hit wonder interview. And this is for a number one charting smash hit in May of 62. Stranger on the Shore. Acker Bilk, an English clarinetist and vocalist known for his breathy, vibrato-rich, low-registered style and distinctive appearance of a goatee, bowler hat, and striped waistcoat. Bilk's 1962 instrumental tune became the UK's biggest-selling single of that year. In fact, it was in the U.S. charts for more than 50 weeks, peaking at number 2. In 2012, Bilk said that after 50 years, he was finally fed up playing his most famous tune, Strangers on the Shore. He died in 2014 at the age of 85. Well, here's an interview from 2009 at the BBC, and really talks about his big hit, and you'll know how it came to be.
1: And now for the second episode in our new Sunday serial, Stranger on the Shore.
2: That series, Stranger on the Shore series on the telly, was such good publicity. And of course, he played the tune through it at the beginning, at the end. I mean, it stuck with people, you know.
3: Hello, Mr. McBurgeon.
4: Good morning, Penny. Is your mother in?
3: Yes.
4: Oh, good.
3: Mummy, you'd better come.
2: There's so many letters in it, the powers that be said, we'd better put it out as a single under Stranger on the Shore, the title Stranger on the Shore, which they did. And off it went, into the night.

I Wish That We Were Married. Number 16, in May of 1962, Ronnie and the Highlights, a doo-wop music group, formed in Jersey City, New Jersey. The song put 14-year-old Ronnie Goodson on the map, paving the way for performances alongside Stevie Wonder, Major Lance, and Ronnie's girlfriend, Eva Boyd, or better known as Little Eva, with her big hit, The Locomotion. Ronnie Goodson died in his sleep at the age of 33 in 1980. Moving forward with more One Hit Wonders, 1962, number 15. In June, I Sold My Heart to the Junk Man, The Bluebells, an all-girl early 60s group. Founding members were Patti LaBelle, Cindy Birdsong, Nora Hendricks, and Sarah Dash. Well, everybody knows that Patti LaBelle went on to have a solo huge number one hit in 1974 with Lady Marmalade.

Let's take a look at some of the news in 1962. The word thermos used to be a trademark for vacuum flasks until 1962, when U.S. courts ruled it had become generic. The 1962 groundbreaking ceremony for the Houston Astrodome was done with six guns instead of shovels. The light-emitting diode, or LED, was invented in 1962. 1930s actress Hedy Lamarr invented new technology to stop Nazis from jamming Navy torpedoes, but the idea was rejected until 1962 and then implemented during the Cold War. Frequency hopping technology is also the basis for the modern Bluetooth. 7-year-old Yo-Yo Ma performed in front of

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You didn't even want me around. And now I'm back to let you know I can really shake 'em down.

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1: Thanks for tuning in to Dan Swinney's One Hit Wonders. We'll keep marching through the history of One Hit Wonders next time. Until then, you have a great week.
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Cruise in 92.1 WBLT. Hello, I'm up, Tony Dogs, back again to bring our next edition of Back to the 80s. No, no, no, please be on a Sunday night for all the best days. Phone lines are now open, 856-696-0092. If you want to make your request of dedication here on this 4th of July weekend. Now, before I continue on, I want to make a major announcement here. If you listened to Steve Tatz Get Over It towards the end of the show this past Monday, and you've been hearing me on Fridays from 2 to 5 here, Back to the 80s will be the last. This will be the last time it'll be on a Sunday night tonight, because starting next Monday, Back to the 80s is going to be on its new day. That's right, Monday nights at 9. That's starting next Monday, July 13th, 9 p.m. Back to the 80s is going to be in its new time. I'm going to miss doing it on Sunday nights here, but I'm trying to make a change here. I know I've been doing this for almost 19 years on a Sunday nights, but. This is going to be quite a change doing on Mondays, if you know this top dog program. But let's continue on with this 4th of July celebration here. Okay. This is the 250th birthday of America here. Let's kick things off with one of the big hits, Born in the USA by Bruce Springsteen, on the Back to the 80s show on Cruisin' 92.1.

Joe is the code name for America's daring, highly trained special mission force. Its purpose? To defend human freedom against Cobra, a ruthless terrorist organization determined to rule the world.

Cruise in 92.1 WVLT, the theme, G.I. Joe. Of course, that was from that G.I. Joe, the movie in 1987. I played that one. It was a real special upbeat there, if you remember G.I. Joe, the movie there. Right here on Back to You, yours truly, Matt Doy Dog. Of course, even though I mentioned next Monday, I'll be on my new night, Monday nights at 9 p.m. for Back to You. Make sure you also catch me on Friday afternoons from 2 to 5 to get you guys ready for the weekend here. And, of course, you know, I mentioned my new night, Mondays. That's a good idea that Charles from Philly came up with this this request here that he wanted.

Cruising 92.1 WVLT. That was Night Ranger, When You Close Your Eyes. Right here on Back to the A's. Yours truly, Matt Doggy Dog, here on this 4th of July weekend as we celebrate the 4th of July. And also, the last Back to the A's show on a Sunday night, which I'll be moving to Monday night starting next Monday, July 13th. And I want to mention all my callers who call in. My good pal, John Franton, PA, who's listening right now. Ooh. Paul Camp Hill, if he's still listening right now. Oh, let's see. I can't forget about that. Claudio from Violin. He's been one of my listeners since the beginning here. I hope he listened. He realized, mentioned that my Back to the A's show was moving to Monday night at 9 starting next Monday. Okay. All right, let's move on to this portion of Back to the A's show. It's time for Two in a Row. This week's Two in a Row, we'll be celebrating the birthday boy, Huey Lewis, and his band of news. Of course, let's kick things off with this one from 1986. Happy birthday, Huey Lewis. This is your first song on this Two in a Row. Doing It All for My Baby on Cruisin' I 2.1.

0: Cruising 92.1 WVLT. Of course, that was Huey Lewis in the News, wrapping up two in a row. And Do You Believe in Love? Right here on Back to the Age with yours truly, Matt Doy Dog. I'm going to take care of a commercial break right now. But when I come back, let's see. I got Billy Ocean on This Day in Ace History. And, of course, we got the hands that build America on this week's edition of To the 90s and Beyond. So stay tuned to Cruisin' 92.1.
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Cruising Night 2.1 WBLT. That was John Waite missing you right here on Back to the Ages. Yours truly, Matt Dougie Dog. Of course, that line said, I ain't missing you. I'm sure that's not true. I'm sure you'll miss me on Sunday nights, but you'll see me, hear me next Monday night with my new night, 9 o'clock Monday nights on Back to the Ages starting next Monday. Okay, enough about that. Let's continue on with this day's age history right now. We're going to go back to the events that happened on July 5th. Starting back in 1980, that's when Paul McCartney's hit single, Coming Up, was number one on the Hot Billboard chart for the second week in a row. Okay, July 5th, 1986, that's when Janet Jackson's Control album, Control, began a two-week run on top of the Billboard album charts. Okay, July 5th, 1989, that was when the TV episode of course, Seinfeld makes its debut on NBC. Also, the film Weekend at Bernie's was released in theaters. And all you Phillies fans, you probably remember this. I remember this because I was at that game that night, July 5th, 1989. Paul O'Neill of Cincinnati Reds kicks a ball into the infield of NC Stills from the Phillies from scoring the tying winning run. Of course, moments later, he scored on a wild pitch and the Phillies won that game. I remember that. That was a great game. Birthdays on this day. I mentioned Huey Lewis has a birthday today. He's 76. Let's see. Let's continue on here. Gooch Gossage. You probably remember him. He's a relief pitcher for the New York Yankees and San Diego Padres. He's just turned 75. Hillbilly Jim, WWE superstar, has a birthday. He's 74. And lastly, on this day, July 5th, 1986, this song reached number one in the Hot Billboard charts. And it was sung by none other than Billy Ocean. And here he is. There'll be sad songs to make you cry on Cruisin' Night 2.1.

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Cruising 92.1 WVLT. That was Lanier from 1985 and Back in America as we celebrate the 4th of July weekend on Back to the Age with yours truly, Matt Doggy Dog, on the last Saturday night Back to the Age show. So we move next Monday at Mondays. Yeah, of course, you're familiar with this one. Decade Before the Age, that Muse theme music. This week, we're going back to 1978 with a song by Patrick Pierre Jouvet from a song that's to honor America. He certainly loves America on this 4th of July weekend on Cruiser Night 2.1.

Cruisin' Night 2.1 WVLT, Jody Wiley, Some Kind of Lover, right here on Back to A's, your true Matt Doggy Dog. And I'll give shouts to Papa Joe and Claudia from Vine, who called in, saying, wishing me luck for moving to Monday nights at 9, starting next week. Thank you very much, guys. And you hear that music in the background? It's time for another edition of 2 to 90s and Beyond. And this week, we'll go back to 2002 from the film, of course, Gangs of New York. This is U2 to honor the 4th of July. These are the hands that build America on Cruisin' Night 2.1.

Cruising 92.1 WVLT. Of course, that was Glenn. I hope I got it right. Glenn Sherrock, that's what I meant to say. American Flyers, 1985. As we kick off hour number two, of Back to You's Yours Truly, Matt Doy Dog. On the last Sunday night, I do this. As next Monday, I'll be moving to Monday nights at 9, starting next week here. And, of course, I want to say hi to Tom. Of course, he was from Clifton. Now he's going to Elmsdale, saying, Tom, wish me luck for next week. Okay, but in the meantime, I got to play this song here from all you guys that are missing me on Sunday nights. Don't Cry, I'll be on Monday nights, okay, starting next week. And speaking of Don't Cry, here's Asia on Cruising 92.1.

98.1 WVLT, The System, 1988, with the song Coming to America, right here on Back to the 80s, your true man, Doug Dog. I was planning on playing for last week's show, but I'm waiting until tonight because we're in this 4th of July weekend and talking about the 250th birthday of America. When it began in 1776, so you know this top dog's barking about. Yep, you hear this music in the background. It's time for, once again, on this day's history. I'm still pretending I'm after midnight here, and July 6th is tomorrow. That's how I'm rolling here, but this will be the last time I'll be doing that. Okay, let's go back to the events that happened on July 6th, okay? Let's start in 1981. That was when Pat Benatar's third studio album titled Precious Time was released in record stores everywhere. July 6, 1983, that was when Fred Lynn became the first MLB player to hit a grand slam in an all-star game as the American League defeated the National League 13-3. That was their first win at that time since 1971. July 6, 1985, that was when the NWA held the first ever Great American Bash in Charlotte, where Dusty Rhodes defeated Tully Blanchard for the TV championship. July 6, 1985, that was when Hart's self-entitled Ape Studio album was released in record stores everywhere. July 6, 1986, that was when Bob Horner of the Atlanta Braves became the 11th player to hit 4 home runs in one game and the second player to do that in a losing effort as the Braves lost to the Expos 11-8. July 6, 1987, that's when Starship's second studio album titled No Protection was released in record stores everywhere. July 6, 1988, that was when the films License to Drive and Short Circuit 2 were released in theaters. Birthdays on this day, tomorrow, I should say, July 6th, Sylvester Stallone, actor for best known from Rocky and Rambo films, he has a birthday tomorrow. He's going to be turning the big 8-0. How about that? Elise Beasley, actress from known from the TV series Moonlight, have a birthday tomorrow. She's going to be 72. Someone who's also going to be 72 tomorrow is going to be Willie Randolph, MLB second baseman for the New York Yankees and the LA Dodgers. And, of course, lastly, on July 6, 1985, this song reached number one in Hot Billboard charts, and it was sung by none other than Phil Collins. And here he is, Studio on Cruise Night 2.1.

Yep, that was Phil Collins and Susuyo, the song that reached number one Hot Billboard charts on July 6, 1985, right here on Back to the A's with yours truly, Matt Dirty Dog. Let's slow things down this portion of the Back to the A's show with this one from Chaka Khan, and here she is, Brood of Fire on Cruisin' Night 2.1.

0: Cruising 92.1 WVLT. That was Paper Bryson and Regina Bell. And Without You, right here on Back to You, yours truly, Matt Doug. I'm going to take care of one more commercial break here, but when I come right back, I have a lot more A-hits to play for you before we wrap up on this last Sunday of the Back to the A's show before we move to Monday night next week. So stay tuned to Cruisin' 92.1.
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Cruising 92.1 WBLT, James Brown coming to America here on this 4th of July weekend. I'm back to the A's with yours truly, Matt Dougie Dog. Hey, here's a song that came from that album that I mentioned on tomorrow on Day in A's History. That came from that. This song came from that album from Starship. Enough is going to stop us now on Cruising 92.1.

0: 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That was Heart and Never right here on
1: Summer Fun.
0: Whoa. Wait a minute here. What's going on here? Oh, man. I guess I didn't expect that here. Okay. That's one of the things that you don't expect at this time of the show here, to screw up, on this last show. But anyway, I'm going to get this next song up before we wrap things up here, okay? Send shout out to my good pal John from Addington, PA. I hope you're listening. I'll take care of your request for my new time next Monday night at 9 with Back to the A's there, John. Meantime, here's Elton John. I'm still standing on Cruising 92.1.

Cruising 92.1 WVLT. That was John Cougar Mellencamp and Pink Houses right here on Back to Your Stream, Matt Doyle. Well, I'm just about out of time here on my last Sunday night show of Back to the A's, but I will be on the air next Monday at my new time, July 13th at 9 p.m. with another edition of Back to the A's. I want to thank it's been fun doing this for past almost 19 years doing on Sunday night, but I'm going to be making my move to a new era next Monday night with the nerd with Back to the A's starting next Monday. You know, normally I end the show goodbye by Oingo Boingo, but since we're wrapping up the 4th of July weekend here, I'm going to end the show with the song I always love to end when we end the 4th of July with this one, America by Neil Diamond. So until, oh, also don't forget, catch me in Friday afternoons from 2 to 5 here. So until then, and until next Monday night at 9 p.m., my new Back to the A's time, this is Matt Doggy Dog saying happy 4th of July to you all. Have a great night, and I'll MDDC you later.

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It's Cruisin' 92.1 WVLT Vineland. Oh, yeah, it's a blue Monday. It's a blue morning. Or a blue morning. And a blue day. Foreigner.

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1: That's the Boomtown Rats. 6:16 in the morning. Cruising 92.1. You got to check some sports. In baseball, the Royals 5, Phillies 2 yesterday. Phils, Royals 2-10 today. And in World Cup action, Portugal play Spain at 3 p.m. And at the big game tonight, United States and Belgium at 8 p.m. That's your sports. News you can use. We'll be back.
2: AP News. I'm Marcela Sanchez. A funeral procession for Iran's late Supreme Leader Ayatollah Ali Khamenei began through Tehran today. Mourners dressed in black flooded into Iran's capital, with many people calling for the death of President Trump. An airstrike killed Khamenei at the start of the war launched by the U.S. and Israel. Authorities in Kyiv, Ukraine, say Russia launched waves of drones and missiles, killing at least 11 people. Dozens were wounded. An official says more people could be trapped under the rubble. The Trump administration says it will not seek new bids to repair the Lincoln Memorial reflecting pole. AP correspondent Donna Warder has more.
3: Secretary of the Interior Doug Burgum told CNN's State of the Union the Trump administration will not seek new bids to repair the Lincoln Memorial reflecting pool, plagued by an algae bloom and peeling pieces of the new bottom coating. Burgum told ABC's This Week that, like President Donald Trump, he's 100% sure that vandals caused the damage and that the same company that fixed the pool bottom will do the repairs.
4: We don't know if we need to drain the whole thing or not because, the cutting happened on the edge, and of course it slopes from the edge. It's not a flat bottom pool. It slopes from the edge to the middle, and so we may be able to partially drain it and do the repair.
3: A Virginia-based company was awarded $14.7 million in a non-bid contract to repaint and waterproof the pool's concrete floor. Some Democrats in the House and Senate are investigating the project. Donna Water, Washington.
2: FIFA has lifted American star player Fuller and Balogun's red card suspension. That means the global governing body for soccer is letting him play against Belgium today. The penalty was lifted after Trump asked FIFA's president to have it reviewed. More on this story at apnews.com. This is AP News.
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Tuesday, muggy. Clouds. Possible showers. High 80. Wednesday, brighter. High 83. For weather anytime, WVLT.com. Right now. Well, we'll find out the temperature. It says very humid. We know that. 92.5. 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And getting back to the music this morning right here on Cruisin' 92.1. Miss Linda Ronstadt.

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6: Cruise of 92.1, and okay, we already played that, but it decided it wanted to play again. So, anyway, 6:35 in the morning, the Friar coming out of your radio, and a surprise today. Pepper Paul will be now doing 10 to noon after me, right here on Cruise of 92.1, and that'll take effect today. He has Tuesdays off, so he will be here today, Wednesday, Thursday, and Friday, 10 to 12, after me, right here on Cruise 92.1. So we got something else started here, and we'll keep it going. Right here, right now, and we thank our sponsors, because without them, we could not do that. Checking weather. And it says, pop-up showers possible, high 80. Tuesday, muggy, cloudy, possible showers, high 80. Wednesday, brighter, high 83. For weather anytime, WVLT.com. 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

It's Cruising 92.1, 6:44 in the morning. Southside Johnny, I don't want to go home.

it's all right. Baby, it's all right. Double play, Southside Johnny. Baby, it's all right. It's okay. We're here on a Monday morning after a big party weekend. And people are still partying, I know. Cruise at 92.1. 72 degrees out right now. Much cooler. Muggy, though.

0: 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Sean Brady will do it for you.
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5: Pop-up showers possible, high 80. Tuesday, muggy, cloudy, possible showers, high 80. Wednesday, brighter, high 83. For weather anytime, it's WVLT.com. 72 at the station, playing the greatest hits of all time all over the world on TuneIn.com. 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And that's going to happen Monday, Wednesday, Thursday, and Friday because Tuesday's his day off. So, like I said, he'll be here 4 days a week after me now, 10 to 12 noon right here on Cruisin' 92.1. And let's get into the 7 o'clock hour, as we say.
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Hey! 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

0: AP News. I'm Marcela Sanchez. Mourners flooded into Iran's capital today for a procession as part of the funeral of the late Supreme Leader Ayatollah Ali Khamenei. The massive turnout, encouraged by Iran's theocracy as a sign of strength, came as it negotiates with the U.S. over a permanent end to the war that killed the 86-year-old cleric. AP correspondent Charles de Ledesma reports on Russia's latest attack.
1: Russia launched waves of missiles and drones targeting Kyiv early Monday. That's killed at least 11 people, authorities say, hours after Ukraine's president had warned that a large-scale attack was imminent. At least another 60 people were wounded, according to local officials, as emergency workers combed through rubble looking for survivors at residential high-rise buildings. Pavel Kotzhev, an internally displaced person from the Russian-occupied Donbass region, recalls that after the strike, he dug at the rubble to pull his wife out. "This is a nightmare," he says. His son was also injured. "Let them go to hell, Putin and all of them," he adds. While Kristina Payetskaya, a Russian-speaking resident of Kyiv, tells the AP, "From first to third floors, everything was on fire. We live on the 19th floor and all the windows were blown out and the whole house was in smoke. Explosions had echoed across the city as civilians sought shelter in metro stations." I'm Charles de Ledesma.
0: European soccer body UEFA is criticizing FIFA for what it called an incomprehensible and unjustifiable decision to let U.S. Florin Balogun play at the World Cup against Belgium today, despite a red card in his previous game. UEFA says FIFA crossed a red line with its decision not to enforce Balogun's mandatory one-game ban. The penalty was lifted after President Trump asked FIFA's president to have it reviewed. This is AP News.
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5: Cruising 92.1. I was on the phone with the boss. Yeah, boss is most important. I was on the phone with him, and that's why we didn't do sports. Now we're going to do sports. It was Royals 5, the Phillies 2 yesterday. Phillies Royals 2:10 p.m. today. World Cup action, Portugal and Spain at 3 p.m. And the big game tonight that everybody's going to watch is the United States and Belgium at 8 p.m. That's sports. That's news. 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
5: That's what I was going to say. Pop-up showers possible, high 80. Tuesday, muggy, cloudy, possible showers, high 80. Wednesday, brighter and a high of 83. For weather, anytime, WVLT.com. 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Back to the music. Jefferson Airplane. White Rabbit.

0: That's Bruce Hornsby, cruising 92.1. The Fryer coming out of your radio at 7:30 in the morning. And I don't know why I did that. But anyway, we will take a break. We'll be back. And Pepper Paul just told me he was not coming on today at 10 a.m., but he will be later on this week. So I was given the told that he would be on, but he is not going on. So we'll do this, and then we'll be back.
1: 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The cruise will be taking place on Sunday, August 23rd at the New Jersey Veterans Memorial Home at 524 Northwest Boulevard in Vineland. 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Music will be provided by WVLT 92.1's own Steve Tatz. 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This cruise is a tribute to the veterans, and proceeds from the event are donated to the New Jersey Veterans Memorial Home. That's the Salute to Our Veterans Car Cruise at the New Jersey Veterans Memorial Home in Vineland on August 23rd. Rain date, September 6th. 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

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Hey, hey. 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I'm not going anywhere. I'm here. 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Or your computer.

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Walk of Life. It's Cruising 92.1, the Friar coming out of your radio. We're still the same.

Cruising 92.1. Big shout out to Todd in Westchester. He's up. He's listening on the internet. Yeah. Jake Giles Band.

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3: And it says pop-up showers today, possible high 80. Tuesday, muggy clouds, possible showers, high 80. Wednesday, it'll be brighter and a high of 83. For weather anytime, it's WVLT.com. 73 at the station playing the greatest hits of all time all over the world on TuneIn.com.

First Choice. 8:06 in the morning, the Fryer coming out of your radio. And your internet, yeah, I'm coming out of your computer. Yeah. You can wave. I'm waving. Yeah, you can't see me, that's right. Put me up to the microphone. Maybe that'll help. Jackson 5, 8:07 in the morning. Fryer till 10 o'clock, then the Ben Smith mix of music all afternoon.

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Friar coming out of your radio and your internet and all that kind of stuff. Grassroots. Sooner or later. Yeah. Sooner or later. Sooner or later, something will happen.

0: Great sound of the grassroots. Sooner or later, cruising 92.1. Checking sports one last time for today. Phillies had a bad game yesterday. The Royals 5, Phillies 2. They'll play them again today. 2:10 in the afternoon. World Cup action. Portugal and Spain are at 3 p.m. The United States and Belgium are at 8 p.m. That's your sports. News you can use. And we'll be back.
1: AP News. I'm

0: authorities say, hours after Ukraine's president had warned that a large-scale attack was imminent. At least another 60 people were wounded, according to local officials, as emergency workers combed through rubble looking for survivors at residential high-rise buildings. Pavel Koltsev, an internally displaced person from the Russian-occupied Donbass region, recalls that after the strike, he dug the rubble to pull his wife out. "This is a nightmare," he says. His son was also injured. "Let them go to hell, Putin and all of them," he adds. While Kristina Payetskaya, a Russian-speaking resident of Kyiv, tells the AP, "From first to third floors, everything was on fire. We live on the 19th floor and all the windows were blown out and the whole house was in smoke. Explosions had echoed across the city as civilians sought shelter in metro stations." I'm Charles de Ledesma.
1: European soccer body UEFA is criticising FIFA for what it called an incomprehensible and unjustifiable decision to let U.S. Florin Balogun play at the World Cup against Belgium today, despite a red card in his previous game. UEFA says FIFA crossed a red line with its decision not to enforce Balogun's mandatory one-game ban. The penalty was lifted after President Trump asked FIFA's president to have it reviewed. This is AP News.
2: Thank you so much. It's Cruising 92.1. I had a phone call from Aston, Pennsylvania, a gentleman listening on the internet, and he said, what happened to Chameleon the other night? They were supposed to play in down the shore. Well, weather happened. That's what happened. Weather happened. And the restaurant down there, they closed outside for the day, and actually canceled it for the night, and inside was so crowded that they did not play. So they will be playing Wednesday night in Aston, and this will tell you a little bit about it.
3: The Immortal Patriots.
2: Whoop. Okay. All right, that's stuck. Okay, one of these days. Let's do this. I'll start singing the song Lou used to sing. Do this. Do this.
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Pop-up showers today and a high of 80. Tuesday, muggy, cloudy, possible showers, high 80. Wednesday, brighter and a high of 83. For weather anytime, it's WVLT.com. 75 and cloudy at the station playing the greatest hits of all time all over the world on TuneIn.com.

George Harrison. Got my mind set on you. 8:25 in the morning. You know, you got to have faith. You got to have faith. That's what George Michael said as he plays the organ. No, that's me playing the organ. 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

0: Because I gotta have faith. 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Because I gotta have faith,
1: faith. I gotta have faith, faith, faith. For Cherry Hill. Papa don't preach.

0: That's the Doobie Brothers, 8:35 in the morning, cruising 92.1. I look at all this sports that's on. It's still like the weekend's happening because, you know, the Phillies play today at 2:10. And then tonight we got United States and Belgium at 8 p.m. in soccer, World Cup action. So, you know, the weekend just continues. And we just continue to rock and roll here on Cruising 92.1. A little break. And then we come back with the Party Time Man for North Philadelphia.
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9: 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We take off at 7 p.m. and bring you timely topics. You never know. 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
0: You can catch him tonight, 7 p.m., right here on Cruising 92.1. Party time, man. Oh, I'm always in the mood for a party. People know me. It's Cruising 92.1. Prior till 10, then the best mix of music all afternoon. I believe Pepper Paul will start Wednesday.

Last week, we lost the lead singer of the Village People. So, a little Village People for you. Let's go to San Francisco. I wonder if the weather will be any better in San Francisco.

It's Cruising 92.1. Well, we have a thunderstorm coming through the area right now, so we're going to have to go on satellite a little bit. It's been that kind of morning, so we're just going to switch this, and we'll be back as soon as we can.

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0: Summit City Farm and Winery is kicking it up a notch. You're invited to join Johnny Taco on the first Saturday of the month and Lou Costello on the third Saturday of the month for a dancing good time. 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But how about this, gang? 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
6: 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Listen, you got to bring her down to see us. 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Mrs. Fryer loves pizza, right?
5: That's right.
6: 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I think she'll love it.
5: Oh, the pizza's out of this world. I know.
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5: What is the address?
6: It is

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0: 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Haven't seen you in years.
1: It has been forever. How you doing, Fryer?
0: I'm doing wonderful.
1: And how is Mrs. Fryer?
0: She is doing great.
1: Awesome. Listen, you got to bring her down to see us. We are really close by, right? We're only right near Cowtown Rodeo, right in Piles Grove, New Jersey. We're open 7 days a week. We do lunches, pizza. Mrs. Fryer loves pizza, right?
0: That's right.
1: Dude, so we do pizza Thursday nights, Friday nights, all day Saturday and Sunday, wood fired. I think she'll love it.
0: Oh, the pizza's out of this world. I know.
1: And then we do open mic nights, and you got that cowbell, right?
0: I got the cowbell.
1: Bring the cowbell down. You and I can do a song together. We do live music every Saturday night, and we're, like I say, we're really close by. We're open 7 days a week and right here in Piles Grove, New Jersey.
0: What is the address?
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0: bartend, the Chiffons from 66, who were all schoolmates at the James Monroe High School in the Bronx in New York City. That sweet-talking guy.
1: 1968.
0: Playing America's favorites, I'm Mr. Music Chuck Matthews on Greatest Hits USA. You can call me Good Time Charlie. Yeah, baby. Next up on this 4th of July weekend, we've got husband and wife duo of Jim and Kathy Post, who wrote and sang this song under the name Friend and Lover. At number 8, it's Reach Out in the Darkness.

0: Getting a little cool here in the studio as the sun goes down. Number 5, Gordon Lightfoot from 74. It's now time to light up the phones from coast to coast. Just dial this number. 855-USA-HIT. Who's on the phone?
1: This is June from Georgia. I would like to hear Andy Kim, Rock Me Gently.
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0: 2022, the dynamic duo of Marvin Gaye and Tammy Terrell from 1967 with their very first hit as a combo. That's Ain't No Mountain High Enough. Did you make an eQuest yet? 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Coming up next, I've got a lost single from the Stylistics.
1: And the oldies just keep on coming. Cruising 92.1. This time we're going deep in the vault.
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0: 16, the Stylistics from 73 with a tune that was first recorded by Dionne Warwick back in 64. That's You'll Never Get to Heaven.
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0: 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Who would like to hear Stay With Me from Rod Stewart? 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

0: 5. That's Bill Conti from 77. He wrote the theme for Rocky after seeing the footage of Stallone. And Sly, well, he had the movie recut after hearing the music from Conti. That's gonna fly now. Up next on Greatest Hits USA, I've got the top 5 countdown for this week in 1968.
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0: Kicking things off at number 5 is singer Cliff Noble, whose first single on Filet Records was a complete bomb. Then the record executives listened to the song without the vocals. It became The Horse.

0: Cliff Noble became a one-hit wonder.
1: Number four.
0: Next up on Greatest Hits USA, Irish actor Richard Harris, who, after starring in the film adaptation of the musical Camelot, embarked on a surprisingly successful singing career that reached its peak when his single MacArthur Park came to America.

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1: Next up on Greatest Hits USA, I've got Merrily Rush and the Turnabouts, who are managed by Paul Revere. 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
0: Next up on Greatest Hits USA, we've got the mighty Rolling Stones with a tune that was built around what Keith Richards claims is his favorite guitar riff and is officially the band's most performed song in concert, having been played over 1,100 times.

0: with a tune that spent 6 weeks in the top 10. That's Jumpin' Jack Flash. Next up on Greatest Hits USA, I've got the number one record for this week in 1968.
1: Cruisin' 92.1. Playing one great oldie after another, after another, after another, after another.
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0: It's now time for the biggest hit this week in 1968. 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

0: At number one this week, Herb Alpert from 1968 with This Guy's in Love with You.
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0: Hey, coming up next weekend, we'll be taking more of your requests. In hour number two, we're going to hang out in 1969 and to finish off a top five countdown from 1973. Until then, it's been a hoot. I got a scoot. Remember, do it.
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thanks for tuning in to Dan Sweeney's number one music from the 60s, 70s, and 80s. A number one hit is a combination of artist and song that hits number one on the various Billboard charts. And just coming off a number one hit for 1 week, July 15th, 1989, If You Don't Know Me By Now. That's Simply Red, the band's second and last U.S. number one hit on the Billboard Hot 100. It also won the Grammy Award for the Best R&B Song of 1989. This big hit can be heard in the film Class Action and the 2000 film American Psycho. The Manchester, UK-based band still plays on as of 2022. Marching forward with more number one music. Alone by Heart. Number one for 3 weeks in July. This is Heart's second of two number ones. It was Heart's most successful single in the UK, where it peaked at number three. It's the band's only song to peak inside the UK top five.

time to look at a Billboard Mainstream number one rock chart spotlight. Number one for 3 weeks, July 11th, 1987. Give to Live, Sammy Hagar. Oh, this was the first mainstream number one for Hagar as a solo artist. The song featured Eddie Van Halen on bass guitar. The song came from Hagar's ninth studio album, I Never Said Goodbye. The album spent 23 weeks on the Billboard 200 album rock chart and became his highest charting solo album, peaking at number 14.

0: another number one hit by Simply Red, Holding Back the Years, July 12, 1986. Well, this hit remains their most successful single. It's one of the two Simply Red songs to reach number one in the U.S. The song was nominated in the category of Best Pop Performance by a group at the 29th Annual Grammy Awards. Let's take a look at another number one hit, July 14th, 1979, Bad Girls. That's Donna Summer, number one for 5 weeks. Well, the inspiration for Summer to write the song came after one of her assistants was offended by a police officer who thought she was a street prostitute. Summer was nominated for a Grammy Award for Best Disco Recording at the 22nd Annual Grammy Awards in 1980. Donna Summers died in 2012 at the young age of 63. Well, here's Donna talking about her life and career on TVAM UK in 1989.
1: What from Donna Summer since Dinner with Gershwin. Great number that was. That was the beginning of last year, but she's back with a bang with a new single. This time, I Know It's For Real, which, as we hear, shot straight into the charts at number 30. So good morning to you, Donna.
2: Good morning.
1: Donna Summer, congratulations on that.
2: Thank you.
1: It's pretty... How much attention do you pay to the charts? Do you pay a lot of attention to them?
2: I never read them.
1: You never read them?
2: No.
1: So the fact that it's 30 doesn't bother you either way particularly?
2: No. I don't even know that it's 30. You told me. Well, I do, actually. Somebody told me yesterday. But I don't... I follow the charts because I find that if you do that, you have an insomnia and everything else that goes with it. So I figure when it's in the top 10 or the top 5, someone's going to go, your record's a big hit.
1: So the easy way to lead a calm and relaxed life is not to read about those charts.
2: No.

Pistols, 1963. Teen Idol's Sean Cassidy's version was on his first solo LP, launching his career. The song was his first of three consecutive top 10 U.S. hits. Marching forward with another number one hit, Rock the Boat. That's the Hughes Corporation. Number one for 3 weeks in July. Well, initially, Rock the Boat appeared as though it would flop due to low sales. Not until the song became a disco favorite in New York City did Top 40 Radio finally pick up the song. Richard Finch of KC and the Sunshine Band said that Rock the Boat played a role in inspiring his hit, Rock Your Baby.

Here's a bubblegum classic, Da Do Ron Ron, July 16th, 1977. That's Sean Cassidy. Well, this Phil Spector song was first made famous by the Crystals.

It's time for a Billboard number one R&B spotlight. Number one for 4 weeks, July 15th, 1967. I Was Made to Love Her, Stevie Wonder.

0: just coming off an R&B Billboard number one chart spotlight, July 16th, 1986. Who's Johnny? El DeBarge. This was the debut solo single by El DeBarge. Born and raised in Detroit, he was the lead singer of the family group DeBarge before starting his solo career. The single was used for the film Short Circuit, reached number three in the Billboard Hot 100. The song was parodied by Weird Al Yankovic on his album Polka Party with the song Here's Johnny.
1: Dan Sweeney's number one music, 1970.

0: There's a personal favorite of mine. Number one for 2 weeks, July 11th, 1970. Mama Told Me, Three Dog Night. This big hit was written by Randy Newman for Eric Burdon's first solo album in 1966. Three Dog Night's 1970 cover topped the U.S. pop singles chart. It was the number one song on the premier broadcast of American Top 40 with Casey Kasem on July 4th, 1970. Let's take a look at another number one hit, July 12th, 1969. In the year 2525, Zagger and Evans, number one for 6 weeks in July and August. Zagger and Evans were a rock pop duo of the late 60s and early 70s, named after its two members, Denny Zagger and Rick Evans. 2525 was originally written in 1964, but wasn't recorded or released until 1968. As of 2019, they remain the only artist to have a chart-topping hit on both sides of the Atlantic, never having another chart single in the U.S. or the U.K. Well, here's a brief clip of Denny Zagger on the PMP network talking about the predictions they sang about.
1: You know, it's amazing, no matter what you do, everybody will always say, the year 2525. They'll always mention that in the same breath as you.
2: I'll never live it down as long as I live.
1: And I don't think so. I mean, it was such a huge hit. And the interesting thing about that song was that it actually predicted the future. I mean, one of the items in there was, you won't need no husband, won't need no wife, you'll pick your son, pick your daughter, too, from the bottom of a long glass tube. Test two babies before they were born.
2: Yeah, we had a lot of predictions in there. Some of them have come true, naturally. Others haven't, but it's on the right track.

It's time for a Billboard number one country hit spotlight. Number one for 1 week, July 11th, 1987. All My Exes Live in Texas. George Strait.

0: Well, just coming out of a Billboard Country number one chart spotlight, July 11th, 1987, All My Exes Live in Texas. George Strait, his big hit, was nominated for Best Male Country Vocal Performance at the 1988 Grammy Awards. A version of the song appeared in the 1989 film Roadhouse, the video game Grand Theft Auto San Andreas, and the TV show Ash vs. Devil Dead on the Stars Network. George Strait had 44 number ones on the Billboard Country charts, the most of any country artist ever.
1: Dance!

a number one hit for 2 weeks, July 16th, 1966. Hanky Panky, Tommy James and the Shondells. A 1964 recording by the Shondells, later released in 1966 under the band's new and more successful incarnation of Tommy James and the Shondells, is the best-known version. The song was featured in the British comedy drama Sex Education on Netflix. Well, that's going to do it for us today. We're going to close out with a number one hit, July 11th, 1960, Alley Oop, the Hollywood Argyles. This hit was inspired by the comic strip of the same name. The Hollywood Argyles were a short-lived studio band. Alley Oop was the first song played on WLS Radio in Chicago on May 2nd, 1960, when it changed formats from farm programming to rock and roll. Well, thanks for tuning in to Dan Sweeney's number one music. Until next time, make it a good one.

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0: Good evening, everybody. It's a Monday. This is Doug Albrecht, and I've hosted. It's remember the 250th 4th of July, 250th year of this country is Saturday. Even I was like, oh man, it's Saturday. That's how close it is. And I, as a kind of a civics person that I've always been, and kind of appreciate what the things I don't know if everyone, because everybody's so busy with their daily lives, understand how important, if you think back, the biggest change that in the world at the time, because the bottom line is governments were kings, emperors, dictators. People by they conquered. That's how they became the leader. They were by birthright, by the families they were. We changed everything. This country changed everything, and it was done by. I know the founding fathers get beat up. Bottom line is when they, and I'm going to read this document because that's how important it is. It is a revolutionary document to declare independence from the King of England, for England. That the bottom line is that they've signed, if they lost, and we lost the Revolution War, they signed their death sentence. That's by signing the Declaration of Independence, they put their life on the line. So you can beat them up every way, which way you want. These are probably one of the wealthiest, most influential people. They had everything to lose, but they still believed that it was important to make this statement. And I apologize because I'll read it. I'll probably butcher it. But just how revolutionary that document that was drafted, the Declaration of Independence, that set this country on a course that no other country, empire, you name it, was like us. Nothing. There was nothing before us like this. And you could say, oh, the Greeks, they invented democracy. But it wasn't like what took place in this country. It wasn't all what, there were city-states. So there was no big organized effort, a whole country. The Roman Empire, they had their makings of, but they were not they were a republic, but they were not a democracy. We're a constitutional republic. There wasn't all the elements that put together the founders, and we'll get into that later, the Constitution, were pulled together by our founders. They pulled the best of what everyone else has done to work out, to make sure everybody, that as many people can be represented as possible. And it is a constitutional republic. It is not a democracy. Because the democracies they found failed, so they had to figure out something else. That's why we are what we are. Well, let me read this revolutionary document that they put their name on. They drafted in the heat. I hope I'm not confusing with the Constitutional, the Articles of Confederation, the Constitution. The July, during July, the windows were closed. And we're cut off with, we may face 104 degree temperatures. That was the heat that summer. And I could be getting this cross, but let's say, ready? I hope I can read it. Whether the course of human events, it becomes necessary for one people to dissolve the political bands which have connected them with the other. And remember, these were citizens of England. They considered a lot when it started. They were citizens of England. They weren't Americans. They were citizens of England. And this is how that starts from. To assure which have been connected with them, with others, and to assume among the powers of the earth the separation, equal station, to which the laws of nature and the nature of God entitled them, a decent respect to the opinions of mankind requires that they should declare that they declare the causes which impel them to the separation. Behold these truths. Here's the lines we always understand. That was the beginning. We hold these truths to be self-evident, that all men are created equal, which is revolutionary, that statement by itself, that they are endowed by their Creator with certain unalienable rights, that among these are life, liberty, and the pursuit of happiness. It was not the pursuit of property, it was the pursuit of happiness, whatever that was to that particular person. That to secure these rights, governments are instituted among men deriving their just powers from the consent of the governed. Remember that when we talk about the Bill of Rights, this statement. So that whatever they, any form of government becomes destructive of these ends, it is the right of the people to alter or to abolish it, to institute new government, laying its foundation on such principles and organizing its powers in such form as to them shall seem most likely to affect their safety, happiness, prudence, indeed, will dictate that the government's long established should not be changed for light and transition causes, and accordingly all experiences has sowed, that mankind are more disposed to suffer, why evils are sufferable, than to right themselves by abolishing the form to which they are accustomed. But when a long train of abuses and pursuit in the invariable the same objective evinces a desire to reduce them under absolute despotism. King, it is their right, it is their duty to throw off such government to provide new guards for their future and security. Now, they're sending this to the King of England, and they're telling him that we had enough. And actually, in our own backyard here, the tea birdie was in Greenwich, which in 1774, I think, with the Tea Act. And actually, this is, and if you want to go with different things here, the idea of taxation without representation, the English needed revenue, and they taxed us. They didn't let us sell our goods. We had to get stamps for the tea import, Stamp Act. Without our input, we weren't allowed to sell products that we amongst ourselves. We had to sell them, they would buy them, England would buy them. They controlled all our merchants. They controlled how to go through the, I hope I'm saying this right, but the bottom line is that we responded always to England. We didn't have anybody elected. We had no people going to the parliament in England and representing us. There was no, they didn't ask if what we believed. And remember, we've been away. The people that founded our country or that came here fled for their persecution, for their religious intolerance. Were very independent people. They already threw off what they felt was the Pilgrims, the Jamestown settlement, many others that followed, that they already were rebellious in their own way. Not everybody. Not everybody wanted to be separate. Not everybody wanted to... They were loyal to the crown, I guess would be said. But there were enough people that felt that enough is enough. And that was the sowing in the beginning. We had fought for, before that we had wars that we fought alongside England, the French and Indian War. Indian War we fought. We had to pay for that. That was part of the money that they needed. There was many other expenses that they needed to recover. The United States was important to that. We had a timber and many products that we could sell that they needed money. And the Tea Act, I guess, was the final straw in a way. And again, I say Greenwich burning. And I remember, take me the grain of salt. There are people who might be more, but this is what I remember. Everyone remembers the Boston Tea Party. Well, they threw it overboard. We burned it. Cumberland County was right in the middle of stuff. Even during the Revolutionary War, we did our part. And I say, so people think we take it for granted what they said in this document, that we're throwing off the old world and Europe and all the kings and the emperors and the bloodlines. The colonials and the Americans. We didn't believe that. When you came here, you were from nothing and rose above. That's what we always. what made us uniquely Americans, that we, people with nothing, the few cents in our pocket, would come here and be able to rise above their statue. In this country, you can be whatever you want. Now you say, that isn't true, Doug. No, it is. There are very few places. Now there may be more than there were, but at the time that you didn't. Ben Franklin, a self-made man, the printing press, he wrote the books. He was a scientist. Actually, originally from Boston, and moved to Philadelphia. He did so many things above and beyond what he wasn't noble by birth, but he was became an ambassador. He became a signer of the Declaration of Independence, the Constitution too, I believe. And he rose above from where he was at to become one of the wealthiest people in the colonies. He wasn't born that way, but he became one. And with that, and what people are unique that religion. Ben Franklin donated to many religions. He actually founded many churches, and he established them. So yeah, he might have been. I believe he's a Quaker. That he may have been that, but he wasn't the biggest religious man in the world, but he supported many churches, and he was one of the biggest donors to establish churches in this country. And people, he didn't make a big deal out of that. His inventions, and his experiments, we still remember the kite and the key and the understanding of electricity. You know, he invented the grounding of our houses, so our houses, if it gets struck by lightning, they used to have fires everywhere when there was a lightning storm. He solved that problem by the rod, the grounding our houses. So if it gets struck by lightning, our houses don't burst into flames most of the time. It grounds to the ground. He did that. He did that by his experiments. Established library. I don't want to talk about Ben Franklin too much. Established libraries, which allowed people free public libraries. I mean, allowed people to go and read books that they may not have access to. I didn't want to go off about Ben Franklin, but this date coming up, and actually the other day I was in a meeting and they go, oh, it wasn't July 4th, it was July 2nd. Oh, we celebrate July 4th. And that's the day, no matter when they written, but that was the day that we celebrate. And it's kind of special about that it's, you know, I remember the 200th anniversary in 1976. I was in sixth grade, and it was amazing what the country did and what they pulled together. I got a caller. Sorry for going off there, but caller, state your name and why you're calling.
1: Hey, Doug, it's Freddie Hunt. How are you down in Morristown?
0: Hey, Freddie, how you doing?
1: Good, Doug. I called in to bail you out. I was listening to you read that Declaration of Independence.
0: Bad, huh? Sorry.
1: Believe me. Well, I tried reading it Sunday morning at church, and that's a tough read.
0: Let alone
1: a tough write. So,
0: well, thanks.
1: My heart was going out to you as you was going through that.
0: Whoa.
1: So, Doug, I called to say something about our Bay Shore Republican Club. I don't know if this is an appropriate time or not, but I figured I'd break in. As you are well aware, we have an awful lot going on with the Bay Shore Republican Club here in the Bay Shore communities. You know,
0: consists of of what group? What our townships?
1: Yeah, well, a couple years ago, we organized a commercial Marsh River down and Lawrence Township, the leaders of the Republican Party in those municipalities, and we organized the Bay Shore Republican Club to, you know, our doctrine is to try to get endorsed Republicans selected.
0: Because you had common beliefs
1: absolutely.
0: Yeah.
1: Absolutely, Doug. Absolutely. And, I mean, you know where I stand, and, you know, most all my friends and family know exactly where I stand.
0: Yes, that's true.
1: Doug, I wanted to put a plug in. We're working hard now for fundraisers. That besides endorsing, we do fundraisers for the to support the Republican candidates and the county Republican organization. And I wanted to put a plug in for our second annual Riverfest. We're going to have, I think I spoke about this a little over a month ago prior to the primary on your station live one night. And but I want to, it's pretty well organized now, and it's going to be on the covered docks down the Bivalve Center, the home of the Tall Ship Mirror World, the New Jersey Tall Ship Mirror Wall. And we worked out a deal with the people that run the Bivalve Center, and they welcomed us down there, and we're going down there, and we're going to have a river fest. It's all you could eat river fest, you know, with food. We're going to have, we're going to have clams, raw clams, steamed clams, raw, plenty of shucked raw oysters. We're going to have shuckers on site. It's going to do all the shucking for us.
0: We're going to a steamed clam.
1: We're going to have New England clam chowder. We're steaming crabs. We'll have corn. Our friend Norm Frankel is going to do a couple pigs so we're going to have a couple pigs. It'll be a pig roast as well. Hot dogs, hamburgers, sodas, and sides, plenty of sides, appetizers, you know, and salads will be there. And also, there'll be wine and beer will be able to get purchased on tap, utilizing the Bayshore Center. Another nice part about it, we're going to have live country music. It's going to be by a group called Buck Shoot 'em Country. They played last year. It's an ensemble of five or six people that sing and play some oldie country songs, which is very good. And some oldie, little bit of the 50 stuff they threw in there last year. I don't know if they'll do it again this year, but it was very entertaining evening.
0: They're very good.
1: Last year we didn't have bugs, and we don't think we're going to have an issue with our greenheads, you know, the famous greenheads on the Morris River.
0: It was a beautiful day.
1: This is held right there on the docks in Bivalve, and the docks are covered, and it'll be a wonderful time. We're going to sell a minimum of 250 tickets, and I can tell you, Doug, they're going like hotcakes.
0: I know they are.
1: As you're aware, I told you Saturday morning that tickets are going good. And we're expecting a sellout for the second year in a row. And, of course, there'll be some of your favorite politicians will be there, you know, they're going around and meeting and greeting and talking with the people. But it's a great way to spend a Saturday evening on August the 22nd. It'll be between 4 p.m. and 8 p.m. And we cut it off at 8 because there's a lot of work cleaning up. But it's a great venue, Doug, and I just wanted to get it out there on your radio station, and again, and hopefully I'll call in again some other night again to keep bringing it up. But we're on the website. The Bayshore Republican Club has a website, and of course I'm always available. I'm sticking my neck out here, but I'm always available for contact, and my contact number is 609-381-1630, and I'm available to answer any questions. I have the tickets. And another contact is John Tisa from over to Cedarville. And John's contact number, John Tisa in Cedarville, is 609-381-5939. And we're there to answer questions and get your tickets and buy your tickets, and we'll do them hold them at the door. If you buy your tickets in advance, you know, we'll find a way to get them to you prior to the night. Otherwise, we'll do a will call, and your name will be... I'll confirm back to you that your tickets are available, and the ladies at the front desk will have your tickets, and, you know,
0: it's a real
1: for you to come
0: time.
1: In. But it's a great evening, Doug, and I just wanted to get it out there. And we're doing so much to, you know, support the Republican candidates that I just felt I needed to get this out there tonight.
0: Freddie, I really appreciate you calling. I attended. It was, the food was excellent. If you went away hungry, you have a problem. So I even tried jumping in and chucking clams. I was good. I was good. I was taught well by the ones that are the professionals that I got them open. I think I did better with the oysters, I think, than the clams. So that was good. If you have the right equipment, it works better as far as.
1: Well, you need to have. If you got the right shucking knife, you know that.
0: I found that was the best.
1: You know, it's you just You know, we got plenty of bandages, Doug.
0: I'm just saying.
1: But I mean, no. Last year it was pretty cool seeing you know, some of the politicians down there and our county commissioners and
0: Jefferson
1: Van Drew and that dude trying to open up these oysters. It was great.
0: Yeah, I mean, it was a who's who, and actually, I friends of mine came and they actually had a chance to talk with their congressman. Which was actually, I think that kind of was the highlight to them, because they don't normally get a chance to talk to them. And it was just a general conversation, but they really appreciated that they could actually sit down. And that's the best thing, because you're actually, when they're eating and enjoying it, having a good time, you're having a good time while you're doing it too. So it's really a special event. It highlights the Bay Shore, all the natural food that they have there, the oysters are right out of the sink that the state of New Jersey has right there. You can't get any fresher than that, right out of the state.
1: Yeah,
0: of New Jersey,
1: right out of the Delaware Bay. Then last year also, beside the eating, we worked out a deal with the bivalve center, and they opened up the museum that night for a few hours for people to take a walk and, you know, and look at the museum and see the history of the Marsh River and the oystermen and the oyster boats and stuff, on how it was done, you know, years ago. They started out under sail, but there's tons of pictures and plenty of artifacts in the museum. So it's really a wonderful evening. It costs $100. It's you know, it's the support, but you know what? You almost can't go no place without eating. You're spending $60 or $70, so just consider it a donation toward the Republican Party, and still a pretty good deal. You go and try to buy some oysters and clams, especially crabs today. My God, arm and a leg for the crabs. But I think it's a good deal. You know, if you want to support the Republican Party, it's cheap. So.

0: say, I'm sorry, we're sold out.
1: I think it will be, because the word is spread. I already, the friends of mine that came last year, they already bought. So Freddie goes, well, tell me if it goes down. I said, it's not going down, Freddie. It's going to go up. If anything, the people that are looking forward to it. So I think it's successful. It was just a great event. And like you said, the AJ Merrill wasn't there, I believe, last year. But they had the original ship that they got. That piece laid up there right in the middle, which I was like, what is that? And that was the original donation. It started before the AJ Merrill was brought in and renovated. And so the Bayshore Center is really a pretty special place, and they're giving tours to take advantage of it, because there's a lot of history. And I've learned a lot because the tours they've had in Morristown and the Port Norris. You learn a lot by the historical societies down there, how great the area was and will be in the future. And it's because of the community that's down there. And let me just say this, that and I always feel that there's, it's such a it's a small community, but it's a community that's very tight knit really, obviously, the Morristown, you talk about Down Township, Morristown, Commercial Township. There is a community that sticks together and works together and gets involved. And I'll say this, and I've said it many times, it revolves around a lot of the fire halls, which we have our own breakfast in the fire halls, which you put on, and many others coming there to cook and make it happen. Norm Frankel, Bobby Weldon,
0: the Mother Hunt brothers, you know, they're all, when we do our breakfasts, we have an excellent crew, Dean Berry and the girls, and Anna and Faye were my door for me. I mean, when we do the breakfasts, you know, we usually get 135 people, which is tremendous. And the politicians come out, they like coming to Morristown because we draw a nice crowd, and we got a reputation of, you know, putting food out there. I said that, you know, Senator Tester has said many times that the Morristown buffet at the fire hall there, when we do it, has everything about the pig but the squeal, you know. It's got sausage and gravy and bacon and scrapple and sausage and
1: well, that's why pork roll. People lead to write to this this Riverfest, that it just was a natural extent of that to highlight the Bayshore. And I encourage people to get a ticket, come out, support us, support you and our candidates, and also just enjoy great food. And like I said, you can't go away hungry, because it's an opportunity to try and sample anything, depending if you like pig or you want the seafood. There's plenty there to munch on. Our hamburgers and hot dogs, great American get-together. It's really well.
0: It absolutely is. I mean, you can't beat it. I mean, it's a nice time, and with the music out on the wharf. And another nice thing, if it's a nice night, you can sit there and look across the river out on the point and see the East Point Lighthouse, which we're all working hard to, get back into our control. That beautiful lighthouse sitting out there, it's a shame, but, our commissioners are working with the DEP, and they're trying to get something to resolve with bringing that back into control of the local people. And it's a beautiful lighthouse, and you can sit on the marsh, you can sit in this venue and look out there across the river and see that lighthouse out on the on our point. So we always want to keep that lighthouse in mind. And then of course, again, a plug for all. I mean, there's just so much going on along the river, Marsh River side now, with the marinas, the dredging of the river to bring more things into the more ships, bigger ships into the river for the shipyards and Marsh River Township. And you got a lot going on down around the Fortescue area and downtownship area. There's just so much going on the Bayshore area that it gets taken for granted, and this helps keep the Bayshore communities on the map. Don't let them forget about us, you know.
1: And that's the point. Also, it's not just it is a Republican, but it's to highlight what's down there, which is pretty special. I feel every time I'm there that it's a special area. You mentioned the lighthouse. I was hoping Nancy Patterson would call in to kind of give us an update on the on the media the other day.

0: what's happening with that. But here's we are again. It's a special place. We just hope.
1: Oh, absolutely special.
0: The tourism people are. You can pull up there anytime, even though right now it's basically shuttered because of the DEP. That's me talking. Sorry, it's shuttered. But anytime you go in there, people are walking on the shoreline. They're right on the river or the bay. And anytime you people pull it in and out, and it's a shame that it isn't open to host what they always have. And people walk up to the lighthouse and walk in and understand what a special place it is. That's another story. We're working on it, and the county's short for not having it rolling. But we'll work on it, and hopefully the commissioners can get with the DEP and the governors and get this thing rolling. Remember, the people that put that together and saved that, it wasn't the state. It was this group, the Lighthouse Group, that turned that place around, and that's special. And again, we're reading the Declaration of Independence. The bottom line is that's what makes this country great, is that people can volunteer and step forward, like yourself, to volunteer, step forward and feel, and what they feel passionate about, they can do it. They don't have to wait to be dictated to or told to do it. They come out of the woodwork to something that they believe in and get involved. There's nothing like, it may be frustrating many ways, but in the end, there's nothing like it when you pull it off and make it work. And you're doing it with the Bay Shore Republican Party, but the Lighthouse, the East Point Lighthouse, myself involved with the Landis Theater when it was being decimated and had holes in the roof, and the Lighthouse not having a roof at all at one time, that Kate has been brought back, but it was done by volunteers. It was done by people that were passionate about what they believe. Raised money, worked at it, made it better, and we have a special person, Nancy Patterson, and her husband, and Carl, and they and many of the board members. I think, Freddie, are you a board member of that, the East Point Lighthouse?
1: Yeah, I'm on the board now.
0: See, I'm supposed to be a board member too. That it's that special that people come out of the woodwork and take part of it, and there are people from all over the world that come there. That sign in the book to say that travel to some lighthouses. It's amazing. So
1: I was speaking with Nancy Patterson about the lighthouse. You know, she has, I think, close to 14,000 Facebook followers on the lighthouse. 14,000. I mean, it's unheard of. I mean, there's that much interest, you know, with New Jersey and other lighthouse lovers up and down the East Coast. But to have 14,000 people following your webpage, that's tremendous.
0: It says a lot. They make comments. They're active members too. They show up. So it's kind mm-hmm. of a, you know, especially with the what year we're in. It's a shame that this state the way it is it doesn't feel passionate about the history of this state, this part of it. And there are many other areas that I'm sure there are areas we don't even know that they don't take pride in this. It's in the wrong hands. It should not be in the DEP's hands. It should be in a different.
1: Well, the lighthouse, Doug, shouldn't be a political pawn.
0: No, it should not.
1: That's something. It's something should not be a political pawn. Period. I don't have nothing to say about it or you know, other than, you know, keep putting my plug in for the lighthouse. But the lighthouse shouldn't be a pawn, and it needs to get squared away. So,
0: I agree with
1: Doug,
0: you.
1: Another thing I want to tell you, I'm going to announce it on here. I mean, I'm pretty compassionate, conservative person, and very involved with the Bay Shore, needless to say. And, you know, also the county organization. And I was pleased that the county organization voted to put me on the executive board of the county Republican Party Saturday morning. I was overwhelmed, as you could see. I was filled up a little bit with some joy. But I just felt honored to be selected to be part of the executive committee of the County Republican Party. You know, just, you know, down here in Marshtown, you know, we're way out of the limelight most of the time. But they do see how the county organizations does see how strong we're getting in the Bayshore communities, and how groups like this Bayshore, Republican Club, and it's just, I was honored to say the fact that I was just honored to be selected and voted to
0: Executive Committee. Freddie was nominated as our Sergeant of Arms, and there's duties involved in that, We tried it, and actually, it's really kind of a nice thing because he's from a smaller area but a mighty area that we depend on, and we're not known for spreading out and having representation all over the place, even though we should be, and he represents it. And I say that we have two commissioners from the townships. Two Republican commissioners from the townships. I'm drawing a blank all of a sudden, but Sandy Taylor and Art Rashad, who hope well, and the other one's down township, which is actually a great thing because for what we've been talking about, the Bayshore, how important it is. But the city, it's usually the city of Violet is the major representation, city of Millville, but we have actually reached around and people have put them in place. Right now, Jim Sorrow's he's from Violence, and we have a mix. And when Freddie was nominated as the Sergeant of Arms, I thought it was perfect. And Freddie works hard, puts us at shame because how hard he works. But it actually makes us, hopefully raises our game too, that he, by doing what he does, we have to get involved. We have to be more, to make things work better, and to say you can't say, oh well, they are doing it, and that's why when you called about the River Fest, yeah, it's fundraiser, but it's a get together. It's showing the best that we have, the Bayshore, the best, the food we have, the camaraderie, the music. It's a event that right on the Bayshore, right in our Bayshore Center. Which shows the history of the, and actually, you want to know the history, go down there and see it because it's pretty unique, and how special the area was and how focused it was. Do you know the last battle of the Revolutionary War was fought at the Morris River was fought there? I didn't know that. So the last naval battle of the Revolutionary War was fought in the Morris River. I didn't know that. So you go down there and you actually, which I like history.
1: Read about it.
0: Yeah, you read about it. You actually, and I already pointed out the burning, the tea burning, which is, again, it's not, you always hear about Boston, but the bottom line, Cumberland County was ahead of them and did it. And we actually burned it. We didn't throw it in the water, so we didn't make tea out of it. So, which is unique, So we actually, but they tried. It was our rebels or our colonists that felt it was important enough to say that, hey, we don't need it. We're not going to pay it. And remember, we've been passionate about taxes ever since, I guess. So, it's really neat. So I'm going to congratulate you again. I was going to start out calling you Sarge, but people wouldn't understand.
1: Well, I already called me Sarge. And we forgot one more person on that Bayshore group, and that's our Sheriff Michael Donato.
0: Oh, I'm sorry, our Sheriff is
1: Michael's rerunning for Sheriff, and he's an excellent Sheriff, and he's doing a tremendous job, and. That young man has been up for so many awards and so much recognition for everything he's doing for the community. So, we're working our butts off to get Michael reelected again as our sheriff. So many programs that he started, and he's just a good man. And I tell people, I went to a dinner with him about a month ago where he was recognized as Citizen of the Year by the Boy Scouts of America. It was a big thing at the Centerton, and I went there and I said about Michael, I said, I've known him for a long time. I knew him, his family, and when he was a young man, and how active he is in the fire department and the work for the, the sheriff's department. He worked for the county. He worked for the prosecutor's office. And he's just a just a heck of a guy, and he's doing a tremendous job, and he's got a great staff. And, you know, from everything I hear, he's pretty much loved by his force. So he's doing a good job getting the force more recognition and doing more things with the city, with the county sheriff's department. He's just doing a tremendous job. So we're going to make sure that hopefully he gets reelected.
0: Yeah, and I'm going to say the best example, anyone can say it, the bottom line is that we're actually attracting people. The turnover, we used to lose a lot of people. Yeah, the turnover was a lot, and it's a lot of money to keep training people, but we're actually attracting people from other departments to come to the county, which helps us. The manpower allows us to do more things, and again, Sheriff Donato has been innovative in the use of what he as a service to the county. He's made it implemented to be a professional force that works with other departments of the county. It can be relied on. I mean, you can't say enough of how he went in there and pulled it together. And the perfect example, and I said this many times on the. So the city of Millville had some issues, and it was really tough during COVID and after COVID about manpower and the current environment in this country about law enforcement. They had some issues, and the bottom line is he went in and helped support the city during that tough time. And now Millville's recovered. They're starting to pull things together. They got a great police chief who's pulled it together, and the whole system has kind of changed because he filled the shoes that they needed when they needed him. And a few years ago, that wouldn't have happened. Under his watch, it happened. And
1: he's a good man. He's a good man.
0: Right. So,
1: he's a boy by my standards, but he's a good man.
0: Yeah. So I apologize for not mentioning you. Thanks, Freddie, for bailing me out because you wouldn't let me live that down because he's...
1: There's no way I was going to get off this phone without putting a plug in for Michael and all of them. I mean, Art.
0: Art and
1: Jim, they're all just wonderful people, and they're doing a good job trying to hold the tax rate down. It's a tough thing to do with the debts that they've got, but you know, we'll see how it works out. Hopefully things will work out for the party, and it's all over with. So, yeah. All right, Doug, hey, I think Freddie, my dime is up.
0: Yeah, no problem, Freddie. I appreciate you calling. I thank you, and I know you had like a dinner party or something planned.
1: They're all sitting out in my screen house, and I'm sure my wife's wearing the heck is he at? So,
0: I'm gonna hang up and
1: go outside and enjoy my friends and little late dinner party tonight. So I'll be talking with you, Doug.
0: I'll call in
1: again some night, and we'll do some more talking about it.
0: All right, sounds good. Thank you. Take care.
1: Doug. Take care of yourself. Bye. Bye, my friend.
0: I forgot to mention that. I'm glad he brought that up. And he's a very modest individual. He doesn't toot his own horn. So I really should have pointed out that position was created, and no better person to fill those shoes right off the bat with it. And being part of the executive committee, we're always trying to reach different areas of this county, be represented. When we put people in run for office, we try to represent different areas. We're always urging to be more diverse in our group. Everybody's always welcome to our breakfasts here. And we always get our local leaders that show up that you could ask questions and actually talk to. It's pretty unique because we're one of the few. We are the ones that led this every 2 weeks having a breakfast to get together. There's nothing like breaking bread to get together tonight. We have a caller. Caller, state your name and why you're calling.
2: Yeah. Good evening, Alex. I was just listening to that gentleman. I'm glad he brought up East Point Lighthouse.
0: Yeah,
2: the state, and it's mostly the DEP. Yeah. They've managed to change the narrative and make the people that want to keep it open and cleaned it up and painted it and somehow the villains, when the villain really is the state. And I'm going to tell you why. I wish I lived in Cumberland County. I'm in Atlantic, nestled between Cumberland and Gloucester. People don't understand. Southwest New Jersey is the poor relation when it comes to anything. The money, for some reason, always runs out right before it gets here. And I could say this, my experience, because I've lived here for 40 years, it's everything is the ocean side, the ocean side, the ocean side. And I could tell you, living in a county that's got a lot of ocean side, the farther away you get from the ocean, the less interest on the part of the politicians. I hate to say it, and the authorities. And it's, I don't know what we can do to change that. I would suggest this. Despite parties, we need a coalition, a South Jersey coalition, when people go to the legislature in Trenton that looks out for the interests of South Jersey, despite party. Once they see there's a voting block there, it might wake them up.
0: Alex, you're not so far off. You're actually, that's, and by having groups get together, like the Bay Shore Republicans or just the Bay Shore General being united, yes, it happens. And East Point Lighthouse having many supporters, it happens. And I know you listened, that many times I've said that if we just get out of our way, we'll do it. The Eastern Shore of Maryland looks similar. It's not totally, but the way that the state of Maryland is they're very conscious about the environment, just like New Jersey, but they let each community develop in its own uniqueness, not overdevelop, but in their own uniqueness. And if they stop making rules in Trenton and just allow it to develop in its own uniqueness to a point, it would make the Bay Shore very special and would come to life. Now, we have a $40 million oyster industry in this one road it goes down, and it floods.
2: Right.
0: And I remember, and we had everybody down there, the senator, the congressman, the commissioners, everybody, and the Department of Transportation. They came down, and they said, "Well, we need, who's involved?" They said, "We're all here. Everybody's here. The local mayors were there. We're all here. We're concerned." And they said, "Well, we can have this all done within a year, no problem for the Department of Transportation, but it'll probably be about 10 years to fix this road because you need the DEP's permission."
2: Well, I'll end it here. Just two quick points.
0: A
2: very good friend of mine lived on the Delaware Bay Shore, and it's the same, almost the same type of landscape. How do they manage to do things with all this fussing? And what the problem is the DEP. Near me, we had a back road. We had a bridge that had to be replaced. I swear to God, it couldn't have been 8 foot across that creek, that little creek there. It took them a year. And by the time they'd sent 14 lawyers down, environmental groups to check for snail darters, the DEP making sure we didn't destroy nature, that's the problem. They never look at the big picture. They don't say, well, if we put the road in, 98% of the environment will be protected. It'll be good. If it isn't 100%, and that's the problem, they don't want to hear it. And you can't, I mean, look what they did to the restaurant. Again, it's not in Cumberland, it's in Gloucester, but it's near Vineland. A restaurant up the road from me on Harding Highway. If that restaurant was across the street, it could open up today with no problems, literally across the highway. But since it's on the wrong side of the highway, Pinelands is involved, and they're driving those people over that business crazy. And again, I just don't understand why they just will not compromise. Everything is no, no, no, and it's especially that way in Cumberland and Salem. And I'll say it, Eastern Atlantic County, they
0: have their vision, and it's okay until their vision. And I'm going to say, what during the state plan, which was pushed through, they go, oh, I remember the lady saying, I kept saying, are we going to have our ability to shape our communities the way we should? Oh, yeah, of course. But we have to figure, we got to do, I'm not going to say exactly how he said it. But he said, oh, don't worry, you'll get money. And I said, save your money, we'll do our own thing. We'll figure it out. Don't throw us with, we'll give you money. No, because all you're doing is buying our silence. And I, And the state plan at one time, years ago, 30 years ago, you know, we created nodes where you could actually develop stuff, and then as far as you get from there, you have to be a little more conservative, but people could actually redo their house, could fix things without going through all the hoops and everything, and people could move in and move out. And the bottom line is that, you know, it's because they change whatever the whim is of whatever they feel. You know, right now, I think New Jersey is the only place water is rising off our coast. Not anywhere else in the country, but off of New Jersey is where the water is rising.
2: The thing of it is that the kind of money they want to give to the southwest corner of the state is money to, quote-unquote, for social programs and to fight poverty. And they don't understand in Trenton that the reason you have the poverty and the issues is because... I hate not picking on Bridgeton. There's no industry there because there's no major roads to get in and out of town. That's why you know, when you have a vibrant economy and you do things like fix roads, like you were talking about, to kind of prime the pump, then people have jobs and go to work and you don't have the poverty. But I don't know what it is about Trenton in this part of the state. I'm just convinced they hate it.
0: Well, they think we're pristine and that no one has anything to function. They want to protect everything. They want to live and do whatever they want where they are at, but they have to stop everything here, figuring they have some vision or what. But people still have to make a living. People still have to live here. People still have to produce stuff. The city of Bridgeton could be really a special place as far as production, because it was the hub of the western side. It still kind of is. But Hopewell and Upper Deerfield have really taken off. Development has come. They are protected. Good planning protects things and locally. And they have moved forward. And there are other areas, too. I don't want to ignore other things, but... So the city of Bridgeton could still be it, but the social industrial complex is in force, and I don't want to beat them up.
2: The only thing is, and I really will get off, all the mayors in South Jersey, of South Jersey towns, and we're talking Cumberland, Salem, Gloucester, Cape May, and Atlantic, and if you want to include Camden, fine, but they got to put their party affiliation aside, form an organization that stands for South Jersey development and getting, when Trenton's handing out money, instead of them taking money away from this area, say, look, here we are as a group and we're not going to put up with it. But as long as people anchor themselves to their party down here, it's never going to change. Anyway, thanks for letting me.
0: No problem, Alex. Always a pleasure calling in, and I appreciate it. So, and I'll talk to you again. So thank you.
2: All righty. You take care.
0: Take care. Bye-bye. Bye. Alex makes several points of good points. He's adamant because of how special this area is. And if you ever... Take a trip. I mean, it's great going down the shore, but there's some really neat areas here. And actually, the state made a rule not too long ago, which was kind of neat. A lot of our docks or whatever, and I hope I say this right, you couldn't make improvements because you didn't own it. People don't spend money on something they don't own. And the state finally understood that why these docks were deteriorating, and I'm picturing, trying to think of the area. They actually allowed them to purchase them, so they owned these docks, and people did. They actually invested in it and are fixing them, because now they're investing in something that is theirs. And the state didn't realize this, and this is something that has to be duplicated in many areas in our Bayshore area. That things they've just let go. We have saltwater intrusion. Oh, that's just natural. No, for 400 some years, they built dikes to keep the saltwater intrusion out and to keep the fresh water. Well, they stopped that. That they just arbitrarily stopped it. And the result is that we have a lot more saltwater intrusion into that area. Oh, that's natural, but it wasn't. For 400 years, it worked. And farmers, the salt hay was harvested, and it kept the the flow of water back a little bit, but still it was fresh water. And now we have a problem, and it's going further and further up. And, you know, we live here. We have to drink the water. So it's important. Our aquifer, we're under as large as I think in the world. Quincy, I'm going to miss the first part of it. So, sorry, I give generalities. I can't always remember, and I apologize. But I do appreciate you listening. Sorry for butchering the Declaration of Independence, but remember how revolutionary this experiment is, how unique that document is. And remember our forefathers, how much you beat them up. The bottom line is that when they did all this, if they failed, that was a death sentence, and not literally a death sentence. So remember that how much they put on the line. Remember, could you sign that document if you knew that if it failed, which was not certain, that they would not, and these were people that had resources, had things to lose, they would lose it, and including the ultimate, which would be their life. So just take that in context, and we'll talk about the Constitution later and the Bill of Rights, how unique this country is, and how, because of the things we stand for and the freedoms we give, it's not government down, it's people. That's the people who are in charge. It's not the government. The government doesn't give us stuff. Well, they do now, but they didn't give us stuff. Whatever we earned was ours. And remember that the Constitution was the Bill of Rights was to protect us from government. And I'll leave it there. We'll talk about that in the future. But I thank you for listening, and thanks for the call from Freddie Hunt. And remember the Riverfest and the numbers that were given. We'll talk about that later, too. So thank you. Have a good night. Take care.

0: This is Steve Tatz. Stay tuned. Get Over It is next.
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7: And now, ladies and gentlemen, Steve Tatz. Uh-oh, what will you do?

0: Okay, and we are getting over it. Getting over all this rain that we actually didn't get. Man, they got killed there up in Camden and Burlington County and Ocean County. Holy geez, Camden looks like what New Orleans looks like on a flood day. The roads, the rivers, everything's nuts up there. We didn't get much at all. They kept scaring us. Excuse me, like Armageddon, of course. And we didn't get much at all. I mean, we got some, and it rained, you know, more than it usually does. But nothing.
1: Going
0: outside the area. Wow. Okay, we'll be with you in a second here, Wayne. And we need more rain, but not...
1: Amy!
0: Not 4 inches in 1 hour. Not yet, anyway. Okay, we're going to have a little different kind of show. We have listeners that listen to our station all the time. Some really, really, really are anxious to come here and be and join with us on the air. So we did that. We took one of our regular callers. You probably know the voice. We're not on Facebook or anything, so you got to listen to the voice. And Amy is here. Amy, you'll know from the outside shows we do, plus the country store. We're happy to have Wayne join us. Wayne, how you doing, buddy?
1: Hey.
0: Hi. Welcome to the studio.
1: Whoa. I can't believe it. It's like I can't hear myself.
0: You can't hear yourself on a headphone?
1: Uh-uh.
0: Amy, go. Amy, go see what's going on there, please. She should be okay. Technology, of course, you know how that is. It's here today, not gone tomorrow, gone 5 minutes from now. So let's see if we can get Wayne some volume in his headphones, in his ears. Amy's trying them on. So Amy says, wait, maybe it's not turned on all the way. So let's see. Wayne's going to try it now. All right. Wayne, get ready. Put it on. Wayne, can you hear us now?
1: Yeah.
0: Is that better?
1: Yeah.
0: And we can hear you really good, too. So you're nice and close to the microphone. That's good. We like that.
1: Can Amy be in here with me?
0: Yeah, she can. Yeah. Yeah. Yeah, she can. Yeah, you can be in there with him. What's that? No, I don't want to touch that thing.
1: And we do a little bit of a country store.
0: We can't. No, we can't open the lines for the country store. We have to have stuff set up for that. But maybe, I'm just saying maybe, we'll arrange to have you come in on a Saturday and join us for a little bit. And we can do the country store. You can take some calls. Wouldn't that be cool?
1: Yeah.
0: Oh, let me show you. We're there. Okay, Amy's going to join you for a little bit, for about 15, 20 minutes that you're on, and she'll be working with you, plus she'll be able to jump on the microphone as well and do her usual thing. So, Wayne, what did you expect to see when you came here? What's different than you thought?
1: What?
0: The station. What's different? What did you expect to see? What did you think it was going to be?
2: Is this what you thought it looked like?
1: Yeah.
2: Yeah.
1: Because
2: you see it on Facebook, right? Do you ever watch on Facebook? Yes or no?
1: Yeah.
0: Okay, so is it different than you thought it would be with now you're here?
2: Yeah.
0: What makes it different than you thought? What's different? What makes it different, Wayne? What do you think it's going to be?
1: I know.
0: What did you expect?
1: Is this WVLT?
0: Yeah, you're at the right place. Yeah. Did you expect something else, and this is different?
1: Is this where the fireworks in the morning?
2: Yes. Yes, John Kinka, the friar, starts off with, I think...
0: Oh, he does?
2: God Bless America, right?
0: Oh, well, with that, yes. Okay, I'm thinking of fireworks outside. Like they better not.
2: I think he has a fireworks... what the heck's the word for it?
0: Okay, wait a minute, you're not...
3: You're not on.
2: Can you... Oh.
3: I got you. Okay, now you're on.
2: Now I'm on.
0: Now you're on. Okay. What are you on? I hope nothing. Want to get you arrested.
2: funny. You have fireworks on your shirt. Look, Steve has fireworks on his shirt.
0: I do.
2: He does. You both have Philly shirts on.
0: I shouldn't. I stopped listening in the eighth inning today. They were losing 15-1.
2: They lost?
0: Yes. That was the only time in the entire team's history going back to when they became the Phillies back in the freaking 1800s, whatever, that the opposing team scored a run in every inning. It was that bad. And it broke a record for Kansas City. They never did that before. That's how bad it was today. The pitching was just god-awful. I don't get into them. They'll win one day 15-1 and then lose tomorrow 15-1.
2: Honestly,
0: they're so inconsistent.
2: I kind of forgot it was baseball season.
0: No, it is. It is.
1: Hey, Steve.
0: Hey, Wayne.
1: You know what?
0: What?
1: You know what I give Amy?
0: Uh-oh, what?
1: 5 stars.
2: Aww,
0: for what?
2: Yeah.
0: Why?
2: For what?
0: Explain why.
2: For getting here on time?
1: Yeah.
0: Well, yeah, that too. But for what? Why 5 stars, Wayne? Why?
2: Why?
0: Why?
4: Beautiful.
2: Aw, thanks.
0: Talking to the microphone so he can hear you. Why did she get 5 stars?
1: Huh?
0: Why does Amy get 5 stars?
1: Why?
0: Yes.
1: She's good on the country store, too.
0: Okay, and what else? Why does she get 5 stars, not 4? She gets 5 stars. That's the best. How's Amy the best?
1: Well?
0: Huh?
1: She'll be the best if she,
2: I'm not singing on the radio, Wayne.
1: No.
2: I will lose every listener I ever had.
1: No.
0: We may lose our license.
2: They'll be called. Oh, you know what I found the other day? I have to show you. I found. Remember, I told you when I was in high school, I did an internship here?
0: Yes.
2: And back then, you couldn't talk on the air unless you had an FCC license.
0: That's right.
2: And I actually found my actual license. I don't think you have to do that anymore.
0: No. And we used to have to put them up on the wall on a bulletin board.
2: Yep.
0: So if the FCC came in, they checked everybody's license issued. I didn't have to pass a test when I did it in 81, but you had to fill out all kinds of stuff and certify. But years ago, you had to pass a test.
2: If you failed,
0: you didn't get a license.
2: I think you had to say that you knew what the 7 words were that you weren't allowed to say.
0: I mean, you didn't have to write them down.
2: You just had to sign off on that you knew what they were and not say them.
0: Yeah.
2: But I think that they're not even, I think that probably 5 of them you can say.
0: No, they're down to 2 now.
2: That's what I'm saying.
0: Yeah, yeah.
2: 5 of the 7.
0: I'm kidding. No.
2: Say.
0: No, there's still, it's really up to the listener objects about something said on radio or TV. Then it gets investigated and doesn't have to be one of those 7 nasty words. You can say something that's so obnoxious or not true that you're going to get the FCC to look at you. It happens. So, Wayne.
1: Yeah.
0: You have a birthday you like about now, don't you?
1: Yeah.
0: How old are you?
1: 45.
0: See, now you don't act or look it. I never would have guessed that. You seem so much younger, and you think like a young person. That's a good thing.
1: Yeah.
0: So you don't want to get old, do you?
1: No.
0: No, me neither. Nah, it's not fun. Trust
2: it's
0: me.
2: It's not fun. Hey, listen, it beats the alternative.
0: Maybe not. It depends how sick you are. But yeah, we're not going to get too deep in that. So Wayne, you're into baseball. I see, right? You have a Philly shirt on.
1: Yeah.
0: What other sports you like?
1: I like Eagles.
2: Football.
0: Yeah. Anything else?
1: I like wrestling.
2: Oh,
0: okay.
2: Did you
1: see
2: wrestling last week?
1: Yes, I did.
2: Who did you see?
1: I saw Batista. No, Rusev. I saw Dirty Dom. I saw Rey Mysterio.
2: Oh, I know who he is.
1: 619.
0: What is that?
1: 6Y9.
0: Yeah, that's a name.
1: It's like You can see me. This is John Cena, retired.
0: Oh, John Cena, of course, yes,
2: I remember
0: yes.
2: him, too.
0: He's pretty cool. As a person, I've seen him on some of the late night shows.
2: You know him?
0: I've seen him on the late night shows. He's got a very good personality.
2: How about The Rock? You know The Rock?
0: Oh, he's
1: yeah.
0: A,
2: the heck's
0: totally
2: his name?
0: Cool
2: Dwayne
0: guy.
2: Something, right?
1: Dwayne Johnson.
0: Yep. Yeah. That's a totally cool guy.
2: That's about it. Do you remember, do you know who Andre the Giant was?
1: Yeah.
0: Way before his time, yeah.
2: My husband met him in a bar one time.
0: Oh, yeah?
2: He said he was down in Atlantic City for WrestleMania, and he said he literally was holding a bottle of beer, and you couldn't see the beer. His whole hand was covering it. Just the tip of it was sticking out.
0: That must have been some sight.
2: He said it was
0: put the phone down. No pictures, please. Yeah.
2: I don't think there were phones and pictures back then.
0: No, back then. We're talking...
2: It was way before he knew me, so it was probably like the early, late 80s, early 90s.
0: We had the best ones then, though, back in the day.
2: Remember the Samoan
0: Bruno
2: brothers?
0: San Martino. He was a real good guy. Yeah, Samoans.
2: The Samoans.
0: The Iron Sheik.
2: They had cool names
0: Sergeant
2: back then.
0: Slaughter.
1: Hulk Hogan.
2: Yeah, Hulk Hogan,
0: yeah.
2: He just that passed was from, away
0: that
2: recently,
0: was from back then.
2: Right?
0: Yeah, yeah. That was way back when. Haystacks Calhoun. Yeah, we had the goodies back then. George Animal Steel, who actually was a college professor or teacher or something, did wrestling on the side. I have a personal friend. His name is Paul Big Bear. I don't remember him. He's known as the Concrete Cowboy. I never heard of him back in the day. He actually won the belt, the tag team belt, twice. He showed me pictures.
2: Really?
0: Today... Still, he's 6'4", and he weighs almost 400 pounds.
2: Wow.
0: Okay, he's enormous.
2: That's a lot. I
0: great
2: suddenly feel
0: guy.
2: Skinny.
0: He sings, he does all that stuff, but he was a professional wrestler at one time. He's Paul Big Bear, but he went under the name the Concrete Cowboy. Paul, I said, I watch wrestling all the time, especially on the on cable, and I never remember seeing that name come up anywhere. Bob Backlund, who's
2: what's
0: a name
2: his
0: nobody
2: name?
0: Knows.
2: The Concrete Cowboy?
0: The Concrete Cowboy, yes.
2: I'm going to look him up.
0: Not
2: to confuse
0: was,
2: with the
0: there
2: Naked
0: was so
2: Cowboy.
0: So many. The guys from Canada, the tag team, they were great. No, we had some beautiful ones. Today, I don't know, nobody cares as much. So you like wrestling, you like football, and you like baseball.
1: Yeah.
2: Do you like hockey?
0: Or basketball?
1: No.
0: I don't blame you. Neither do I.
2: You don't like hockey?
1: Does Amy like hockey?
0: I don't understand it.
2: Hockey's the best sport. Yeah, soccer. You like soccer? You've been watching the World Cup?
1: No.
2: No?
1: USA is winning.
2: They're playing tonight. They're going to play in a little while.
0: I was going to hold off till later, but I'll mention this now.
2: Oh, guess what? Steve Duerr is listening. Say hi to him.
1: Huh?
2: Say hi to Steve Duerr. He's listening.
0: Hey, Stevie.
1: Steve.
0: he's yelling, yeah. we can't hear him through the wall.
2: He can't hear us. I mean, he can hear us, but we can't hear him.
0: You know, I was going to save this for later because it's political. I am not a Trump lover or a hater. I try to stay where facts are in between. All I'm seeing today on TV... is that the President of the United States interfered with the soccer thing to get that guy back in again. Why don't you tell the darn truth? He didn't interfere. He asked for an investigation.
2: I don't even think he asked for an investigation.
0: Yes, he did. He did.
2: Think he said, can you explain to me why this is a penalty?
0: No, he said, Trump said that.
2: Oh.
0: He wanted it, but guess what? It was under investigation already. So there was an investigation going on. He did not call the team or the head of anybody to say, you need to put him back in. And the other thing is, the guy in question is black. You normally would think, well, he wouldn't do that because of color. So you'd say, no, Trump would never do that because he would only do that if the guy was white. So why doesn't the news media report on what actually is going on?
2: Because... they don't like Trump, and two, they're looking for ratings.
0: It's all about money.
2: Like, I've seen it 47 times, and to me, who's been watching soccer on, you know, the 8-year-old to high school level, I'm not going to pretend that I'm a huge soccer fan. Mm-hmm. It was clearly an accident, but one of my sons, I asked him, he said, that doesn't matter. It still could make it a penalty. And I feel super bad for the guy that got stepped on because, whew, that looked painful, painful, painful.
0: Yes.
2: But,
0: All right, you don't do this. We actually have an incoming phone call.
2: Oh, we do? We're going to take it?
0: Yeah, well, I don't
2: do
0: know
2: we
0: who
2: know
0: it
2: who
0: is.
2: Do we know who it is?
0: All right.
2: Well, you know,
0: not.
2: You could answer the phone and I'll talk.
0: Oh. Hi, you're live on the air, Cruiser 92.1.
4: Yes, it's off topic, but I can no longer receive WVLT.
0: We're going through
4: via
0: some,
4: the radio.
0: Yeah, we're going through some maintenance thing here. We're doing some updating and upgrading. So be patient.
4: Oh,
0: yeah.
4: Thank
0: you.
2: But
4: yeah,
2: you know what, Chai?
0: They're working on it.
2: I heard that it comes in perfectly clear on the stream. So go to WVLT.com and hit listen live, and you should be able to hear us.
4: That's where I'm listening from, but from my wave radio, which is a good radio, I can no longer receive you.
2: Do you have a computer?
4: Thank you.
2: Do you have a computer?
4: No, I don't. I have an iPhone.
2: Yeah, you can listen from your iPhone if you can get on the web.
0: Correct.
4: Yes.
0: They're working on it.
2: They're working on it.
0: They'll get it taken care of. Thank you for the call. Appreciate that.
2: You have that.
0: Cruising 92.1. Yeah, we're working on some equipment here. So in between, you got to shut stuff down so they don't get electrocuted, cause sparks. And then we'll have a fireworks show that you don't want. So.
2: Well, and the heat. I think the heat did a
0: number
2: my God. On a Saturday.
0: That's crazy. Anyway, Wayne.
2: Yeah. Oh, it's ringing again.
0: Well,
2: Steve.
0: We have more calls.
2: You open it up.
0: Let me see. Hi, you're live on the air.
5: Hey. This is Mr. Steve DiOrio. Three of my favorite people are alive on the radio.
0: Oh,
2: Steve,
0: no.
2: Steve DiOrio. Now he's calling in to talk to you.
1: Steve.
5: Hey, Wayne, happy birthday. I'm so thankful that Steve and Amy made you a superstar on the radio. All these women are calling me. They want to meet you now, Wayne.
1: I got. Hey, Steve.
5: Yes.
1: I got this super girl.
0: He's hugging her right now.
1: I got this super girl here.
5: She thinks you're great. She really enjoys when you call in, and sorry we couldn't take you last Saturday, maybe another time, but hey, Steve, thank you for having Wayne on, because Wayne now has a career in radio. He could put that on his resume, right?
0: That's just true.
1: Yeah.
2: You have a resume? You do. He has it right here, actually.
1: Yeah.
2: He read a whole thing.
1: Yeah.
5: Wayne could put me down on a reference. He's been calling in for like 15 years, even back to the Pearl days when he used to call in the Pearl show.
2: Yeah, you were friends with Pearl, right?
5: Absolutely.
0: Yeah, we can get him to replace Norm.
5: Guys, you have a lot of material to cover, and I'm sure Wayne has a lot to talk about. But, you know, I'm glad to hear you folks, and I'm streaming it. It was rough. I'm in Cherry Hill now. It was rough coming through. But you know what? We'll get the kinks worked out. That heat didn't help anything.
2: But it sounds good on the stream.
5: What's that?
2: It sounds good on the stream.
5: Oh, crystal clear. It's almost like I was there with you guys having a cocktail. Guys, so I'll tune in as long as I can. So God bless, and I'll talk to you guys soon.
0: Very good. Steve DiOrio.
1: Bye.
0: And Steve DiOrio. You get to hear Stevie every Saturday at 9 o'clock. He another guy. Doesn't wing all over the place. He tells it the way it is. Tells the news, the truth. I'm so tired of getting stuff twisted. Another one that's bugging me.
2: You know what is crazy? I think I told you this. When I go to the Y, to the gym, and walk on the treadmill, they have like 5 TVs. So they have CNN, and then they have, I think it's ESPN or some sports channel, and then the Y News, and then a home show, and then Fox. And if there's something big going on, you can see both TVs at the same time. It's amazing how different their takes are on the situation. It's like it's not even the same thing happening.
1: They're mint.
2: They're mints. They're good. They like have like a coconut
0: always
2: flavor. You can have one.
0: They're opening up wrappers. That's that crackling here.
2: Our friends.
0: It's not Rice Krispies, no.
2: Our friends from the Spanish station, they always bring them in Saturday morning. They're delicious.
0: Yep. All right, Amy, I got one more throw out. All over the news, you got these dudes marching to Washington with the white mask on. And so,
6: yeah, what's that all about?
0: The protesting. Protesting, you know.
6: What are they protesting?
0: Too much. I don't want to get into this with Wayne here. They kept showing a picture of the guys on a bus, or it could be a trolley, with a black girl sitting in a seat, and people are writing all over, like, Facebook and stuff. Do you see what it's like? That girl sitting there, and the news, same thing.
7: Someone's calling my name.
0: I see, Link.
6: Yeah, you see how the phone
0: You
6: classes?
0: See them terrorized, that she's terrorized. She's sitting there very calmly, just like, what's going on here now? Not a thing, but
6: Why
0: the media
6: has
0: to put a racial thing on it to make something out of nothing. Will you please stop doing that? Stop making things, hold guys, things out of nothing. If it's not news, leave it alone. It's not news. Not breaking news, any kind of news. All they're doing is distorting everything. They're ruining Wayne's world.
6: That's right.
0: That was a... episode 3 years ago.
6: Wayne's
0: yeah. World, yeah.
6: Do you remember that song, Making Love Out of Nothing at All?
0: No, I heard
6: you
0: of
6: it. You never heard that song?
0: No.
6: I don't remember who it was. It was a big 80s song.
0: We got to do for Wayne. You can see and hear through the window, right?
6: I can see.
0: Wayne, can you see who's sitting there in the window?
7: What?
0: See what this is? Look, Wayne. Your birthday.
6: See that? Happy birthday, Wayne. Steve, you're not talking to your microphone. We can't hear you. It's my job to talk. So we got Wayne a birthday cake. It says, happy birthday, Wayne. And maybe Steve wants to sing to him on the air.
8: No.
6: You want to sing on the air? I'm not singing.
8: No, I'm not.

0: I think she wants Steve to do it once. All right, give him a chance to play the music. Let's see. All right, I'm gonna find some music. All right, you like the Beatles? Oh, here it comes. Ready? I'm looking for the birthday song.
1: You guys know better than that.
0: All right. How about just Here Comes the Sun?
1: So we got Matt load up on that song. Sally Starr is going to sing.
2: Mm-hmm.
0: Okay. How about this? I'm looking for the birthday song. I can't find it. Oh, wait. I found it. This is all. Where did he go?
3: Where's Steve go?
0: I don't know. Alright.
1: We have a birthday cake.
2: Here we are. We have a birthday cake. And now we're going to get. Turn it down, please.
0: Oh.
2: Thank you.
0: All right.
2: Okay.
0: All right. He's ready. You ready?
4: Mistakes just work. Come on. Technology. Line up.
0: Technology is great when it works. Let me take a picture, you mean. Hold on.

today is your very own birthday, the happiest day for you. It's different from Christmas or Easter, but a very, very important one, because today you're 1 year older and there's lots of things you can do, like tie your own shoes, make your own bed, hang up your clothes, help Dad wash the car, and run errands for your mommy, too. And you know, boys and girls, when you're busy helping others, that makes you happy, too. And so, I wish you a very, very happy birthday.

0: Thank you, Sally Starr. Okay, that was happy birthday to Wayne. Wayne, you ready to blow out the candles?
1: Yeah.
0: Did you do that?
2: He did. He did it at the end of the song.
0: Good boy. Good man. I'm going to bring some plates and some stuff inside. I don't think you want to eat any cake with your...
1: Could you cut me a small piece?
2: Yep.
0: You guys keep talking while I come in.
2: All right.
1: Huh?
2: Do you like the balloons? Aren't they pretty?
1: Yes.
2: And the smile faces. Oh, let's take the candles off. You know what? You don't want to eat. It's wax.
3: Yeah, so he only gets a little piece.
0: Very tiny piece. Yeah, you really can't. Are you going to eat cake with me, Amy? I have a little piece, a tiny piece. Let's get the wax off there. We don't want to have wax. We're in here. We're broadcasting.
2: You want your name?
1: Yeah.
2: Well,
0: we're getting Wayne a birthday cake. I got it at Acme. It did a great job.
2: It's beautiful.
0: Pretty cool.
2: Well, let's take a picture.
0: I love the color.
1: Hey, Steve.
0: Hey, Wayne.
1: May I come on again?
0: We're going to try. I have guests scheduled for the next 3 or 4 weeks. We'll try to squeeze you in somewhere. We'll get you in maybe on the country store sometime. We'll see if that works out.
1: Okay.

0: So maybe you can take maybe one or two calls. I'm sure everybody that listens knows who you are. And you finally made it here, Wayne. How many months we've been working on this? And you're at our studio.
1: Do you have the inside, the Wayne, the W? You want the W or you want the...
2: Yeah.
1: You want the W.
0: He wants a big W.
1: You want a piece, Steve?
0: Nah, I had two ice cream bars before. I got to be good.
1: Two ice cream bars?
0: I got to watch my sugar, yeah. Yeah, I decided to treat myself to dessert.
1: There you go.
2: Thank you.
1: You don't want any?
3: No, I'm good, thank you.
0: Okay, everybody's chomping down on birthday cake. Amy, you take a big piece.
1: I'm not taking a big piece.
0: Yes, because you're sweet.
1: No.
0: And the cake is sweet.
1: Oh, okay.
0: So we need to marry that up.
1: I have to go get a napkin. I'll be right back.
0: Good. I want to thank Philly Carroll and Karen Mitraro and Philly Carroll's husband, John, for stopping over my house on July 4th. We had a mini barbecue. Worked out fun. It was good. Amy came too. So we had a good time. No big crowd. We had hamburgers, hot dogs, salads, cake. We had just enough here to give us some decent food and celebrate.
2: Who did that barbecue?
0: You know, another thing got me rocked. This is our 250th year as a nation. And this is a negative with Trump. I haven't seen too much.
1: Wait, Trump's not making a negative. The other people are making a negative, right?
0: Well, put it this way. Lack of a positive. It's mostly about what he's doing in, as the 47th president. We've had a whole bunch of them before. We've had so much happen for 250 years to take this experiment and keep it going the way it does. And the other thing was, it's kind of overshadowed, but you know from where or what?
1: What?
0: The soccer thing.
1: Yeah, but that's
0: all part of the news and the excitement. People are more excited over the stupid soccer stuff than this great nation. What? For 250 years.
1: But wasn't it planned that way for the soccer?
0: Fine, it was planned, but you know what?
1: I mean, didn't they get it here because it was...
0: But what's it got to do with the 250 years? They haven't mentioned it during broadcast.
1: Didn't Philly just have the... What's baseball have? All-Star game? Or is that...
0: That's coming next week. But what has the soccer... Now, these are other nations, so they really care about the United States. But what the hell's it got to do with our 250 years? To me, that's a lot more important than the stupid soccer games.
1: But haven't you seen all the people from coming over from the other nations saying...
0: I don't care. They don't belong here. They're visiting.
1: Yeah, but they're saying how much they love it.
0: Did Biden set this up? Who set this up? Biden or Trump? Amy?
1: I have no idea.
0: It sounds like a Biden thing.
1: When was it set up?
0: Probably a while back. That we should be this host nation for this thing. Why would you do it during the 250th year? It lost its importance. I'm sorry. Something got lost in this whole thing. I thought it was going to be a hell of a lot bigger than it was. I mean, 250 is not a great number. You know, 100 is. You know, 200 or whatever, even the first 50. And what's 250?
1: I remember the 200.
0: I do, too.
2: I like it.
0: And it was a big deal. Amy, it was a big deal.
1: It was. I mean,
2: back then. Someone's flashing.
0: I see it. Don't worry. We're good.
1: Yeah, I was the 200. I remember the bicentennial was a big deal.
0: Yes. Yes. Vineland made a tremendous deal out of it.
1: Yeah. The whole...
0: It was great.
1: Even in school, I can't get my music to turn off.
0: But this wasn't really much of anything except a lot of merchandise sold. I got two shirts, a hat, something, and a flag.
1: Oh, I didn't get any shirts. No, I didn't get a shirt?
0: What's that?
1: How come I didn't get a shirt?
0: I don't know. You didn't buy one. You go to Amazon.
1: Oh, I thought somebody was giving them away.
0: No. I went on Amazon.
1: Out.
0: No,
2: hey, Steve.
0: Amazon. Yes, Wayne.
2: It might be my instructor calling.
0: You think? We don't take calls normally on this show for a number of reasons. So just to keep you happy.
1: Hey, do you want to list them?
0: I know. You know what? Just to keep you happy, Wayne, we're going to take the call. All right. Have you got to have the call back?
1: Okay, I think they hung up.
0: It timed out. Yeah, this is cool. Now, if you stand here too long ringing, this happened to me.
1: It just turns off?
0: You get disconnected, yeah. That's like the newest thing now.
1: Wow.
0: Like when you call a hospital or something.
1: You know what I can't stand? when you call somebody and you get, this is whoever, can you state your name and number, and they can decide if they want to take a call or not? I'm like,
0: yeah, no.
1: Like, I don't want to talk. Now I don't want to talk to you, even if I had something important to say.
0: Exactly.
1: I don't want to talk to you if you're screening your calls.
0: Right. All right, hi, you're live on air at Cruiser 92.1.
3: Hi, I wanted to talk to Wayne.
0: You do?
1: Wayne, it's for you.
3: I do.
0: Wayne, you have a fan.
2: Nicole?
0: Calling you.
3: Hi, sweetheart.
2: How are you doing?
3: I'm doing good, honey. You sound amazing on the radio.
0: Doesn't he?
2: Tiffany.
3: She's upstairs, sweetheart.
2: Oh, man, come on.
3: Hold on.
1: Maybe she's listening to you.
2: Uh-oh.
4: All right, ready? Hi, Wayne. Happy birthday.
2: Oh.
1: Who's that?
2: Is that Tiffany?
4: Yes, it is, bud. How are you?
0: Oh.
2: Tiff.
4: Yes, Wayne.
2: Are you taking care of my Nicole?
4: Yes, I am, Wayne.
2: And guess what?
4: What?
2: Do not stink up the bed.
0: Oh, jeez. Oh, like my cat did in my house.
4: Wayne.
0: Ooh.
4: All right. Love you, buddy.
2: Love you.
4: Thank you for letting me say hi to him.
0: No, anytime. That's cute.
4: All right, Wayne, I'll see you tomorrow, sweetheart.
2: I love you. Bye.
4: Love you too, honey. Bye-bye.
0: Have a great night. Good for hearing from you. Oh, how's that? No, I had a cat I had to get rid of last week because she decided to use my bed as something to smell up. So must be something going on. Yeah.
1: Poor cat.
0: My God, no, poor me.
2: How's your husband doing?
1: He's good.
0: Oh, boy. See, Wayne? Everybody likes you.
2: Wait a minute. Is that him?
1: That's my daughter, yeah.
0: You guys paying attention?
1: Okay. Yeah, Wayne's going to have to get going, so...
0: Okay, this is radio, so we have to, like, make sure we keep the audience...
1: I thought you were talking.
0: No, I stopped. I'm waiting for you guys to jump in.
1: Yeah, we're going to have to say goodbye to Wayne. He's going to have to get going.
0: Oh, he does?
1: Yeah, he has to take his medication.
0: Well, we'll get him back again.
1: Okay.
0: Definitely.
2: Amy?
1: Yes.
2: Will you walk me out?
1: Sure.
0: Oh. Okay, isn't that nice? You're so well liked.
1: I know, right?
0: Oh, my gosh.
1: If only I was this happy, my kids were this happy to see me. just kidding. They are.
0: No, you got some great kids. Come on.
1: I have the best kids.
0: You really do.
1: I really do.
0: You're very lucky that way.
1: I really am. I'm the luckiest mom on the planet.
0: And Wayne was lucky to finally get to see and be in the studio.
1: All right.
2: Oh, wait a minute.
0: We're waiting.
1: What are you
2: going
1: to do? You want to say something?
2: Yeah.
1: What are you going to say?
2: This is Wayne Rutherford signing off on WVLT Cruising 92.1 on Steve Katz. Get over it on 92.1 WVLT. Have a great night.
1: Tell him your name again.
2: Wayne Rutherford. Bye.
0: We'll have to get him a jingle.
1: Yeah,
0: a jingle. Put the name on, singing his name. We'll have to get him a jingle.
1: That'd be fun.
0: Yeah.
1: All right, I'll be right back.
0: Okay.
1: In case you'll miss me.
0: No, we do. It's okay. All right. Then I can start... like slamming. I don't want to get Wayne too involved in politics.
1: Yeah.
0: He does care because he calls up and he has to. That's Wayne. He will call a number of our shows. You'll hear him call in, especially during the Country Store, a Steve DiOrio show. He likes to check in just to say hi. Great guy. He's just happy all the time, never complains, other than, you know, when can I come in? We took good care of him. Aren't you happy? Me and him?
1: Yeah.
0: Why would he want to take a picture of me and ruin tonight? Why would he want to ruin tonight? He had a good night. He's going to ruin it. That's my phone ringing. The potential spam.
1: Oh,
0: I don't like spam. Doesn't taste good, though.
1: No. fun of radio broadcasting is turn off your phone.
0: No, I want that on. For another reason, I'm waiting for something. Yeah, you can.
1: I'll talk. You go take a picture.
0: You.
1: I don't really have anything to say, but.
5: What you like, don't like.
1: I don't really have much to say, but
6: welcome to the country store.
1: No, this is not the country store. Do not call now. We are we're having a fun night. We had our friend Wayne, who calls into the different shows, came into the studio tonight. He was so excited to be here. Of course, Steve went out there to take a picture without the he has his, so he'll take a picture with his phone. And well, maybe we'll try to get him back one of these times. It is 7:39. The weather's breaking a little. It is calming down a little bit out there. It's humid, but it's not 105 degrees anymore. If I had thought about it, I would have thrown a song on so we could have got a picture all together. But I don't usually think that far ahead. That's one of those things. Anyway, you're listening to the Steve Tatz Show, Get Over It. And Wayne and I were hanging out tonight. I'm Amy from the Country Store. We will be on Saturday. If you have something to sell, you're looking for something to buy, you want to give something away, that is where we do it. Scotty's with us, and Steve has been joining us lately again, which is great. He had stepped away for a while from the store, but he is back. We had a beautiful cake for Wayne. It was delicious, too. Unfortunately, I ate some, but it was yummy. I don't know what else to talk about. I think the USA is playing tonight starting at 8 o'clock. I'm not sure who they're playing. You would think that I would know since it was the only conversation in my house all day. So let's see who the USA is playing. Belgium. They're playing Belgium tonight at 8 o'clock. So that'll be starting soon. And I don't know who else is playing tonight. Let's see. You know who else is playing tonight? Are the Phillies playing tonight?
7: They play Redillo.
1: Oh, that's right. You
7: they
1: did tell me that.
7: They were moving 15-1 in the eighth inning.
1: Oh, I think I'm pretty sure they lost then.
7: I mean, it's not. Them, they've been doing good comebacks.
1: Oh.
7: Not 15 runs, I don't think.
1: You never know.
7: I don't think so.
1: You never know. That's why they remember
7: why
1: that.
7: Why are you doing that?
1: Remember that game check. For the end, yeah, for the name of the game?
7: Like,
1: you're going to check?
7: Yeah, I'll check. Best check.
1: Oh, I have to talk while you're checking. Sometimes I forget. Like I never done. It's like I've never done this before. You have to talk now. I have to run out there and take a picture with Wayne. What are you going to do with that cake? I'm not taking it. Should we send it? Should we send it home with him?
7: No.
1: Okay. Well, let me run out there and take a picture with him.
7: Yeah, 15-1.
1: Oh yeah. Oh well, they didn't have any kind of comeback.
7: 15-1.
1: We can't blame it on the ugly uniforms because it's not Friday.
7: Yeah,
1: I blame everything on.
7: What are you making? You score one run?
1: All right, I'll be
7: one
1: right
7: run?
1: Back.
7: One run?
0: Millions of dollars you make. I can't believe it. People get paid this kind of money and don't perform. Going back to what I said earlier, this news media, just I can talk now because Wayne's not here. Totally. This is me off to not report it correctly. And it wasn't where it was exaggerated. CNN and MS Now both on the screens. It's like breaking news on the bottom. President Trump interferes with what he didn't interfere. Okay, that was the intent for him to get the thing done. But all he asked for, reported correctly, he asked for was for an investigation, which proved out that they were right. It should, that red car thing back it was, shouldn't have been that way. That's all it was. But to get on and put stuff on the screen and have reporters out all over the place and make something else that he did. Come on. He messes up enough on little stuff as it is. Leave it alone. And that girl, that black girl on the bus, she doesn't look harmed or disturbed or even concerned. If anything, look at all the protection that's around her. Nobody approached her. Nobody did anything at all, other than they overcrowded the bus with white people, and she was black. So what? They shouldn't be doing that, even though they have the right to protest. Yes, they are protected. It's free speech and all this kind of stuff. But you don't encourage stuff like that. And the president should have made some kind of comment. I wish they wouldn't do that. but they have the right to do it. I mean, that's what I would have said. So the way this stuff is being handled nowadays, it's so backwards and so wrong. Just protesting over the slightest little thing. We were like this in the 60s, but we had a specific thing in mind. Most of it was the war. And it got young people, old people, military people, everybody wanted this war to end. And actually, it wasn't a war, it was a conflict, because Congress never declared war. We went in to help them over there, and we became involved, and it was a very strong conflict, just like Korea was. Whew, man, news, get it right. If you're going to report something, it's called news. That's based on facts, not what you think or feel. It's because the hatred you have for somebody, enough already. I was just getting angrier by the minute every time. I changed channels. I don't have to watch this. Let me put something else on, and I walked away. I just turned the TV off. I'm going to be giving up on those channels here real soon. The other thing is, too many damn commercials. Commercials, especially CNN. Should be called the commercial something network. Commercials. They're loaded with damn commercials. They play the same ones over and over and over again. That's not entertainment. I got the same bug with Channel 6, David Muir, and all the ones that are on at 6:30, where they got this thing called the Index, where they have 38 seconds of a news piece and 3 minutes of commercials. Come back for 38 seconds. Go count them. Try it yourself. 38 seconds of news and then 3 minutes of commercials. That's not entertainment. That's not doing anything. It just make money, money, money. It's all you care about. And then you brag about how more listeners listen or what. Get out of here. You're losing all your people because of that. Radio's on a decline. You know what? TV is not that far behind. TV as we know it. The three major networks and Fox, they're going to be bye-bye soon enough. We've been hearing about this through the broadcast pioneers for years now. The way we get our TV station is going to be very, very different moving forward. And it's going to cost more. It's not going to be free. There's going to be all kinds of little twigs thrown in here. But that's just the way it is. Still going annoying.
1: Is my mic on?
0: Speaking of annoying, Amy's back. No, I'm kidding. Okay, so how was that? We lived through Wayne.
1: I think it worked. I think we did a good job. He did a good job. He got this little thing here. Did he read it?
0: Which thing?
1: He wrote, my name is Wayne. I live.
0: Oh.
1: Oh, he didn't read it. That's all right. We'll save it for him.
0: Okay.
1: I think he had a good time.
0: We'll get him back.
1: Yeah.
0: He did enjoy it. Now, if you can make his night go the way it did, it's worth planning and doing his stuff.
1: Yes,
0: and then
1: I think it went well.
0: Moving the schedule around. Keep this young man happy.
1: Listeners, it was fun. It's
0: listeners always, are going, what are they doing in there?
1: It's always fun to meet listeners.
0: Well.
1: Then we know we're not, well, okay.
0: Most of the time.
1: Always,
0: well.
1: But
0: I've been doing this for 26 years and I wonder sometimes, what can I do?
1: At least, you know, sometimes you feel like you're just talking to yourself. It's like being home with your kids. You're just.
0: Well, that's why I don't take calls anymore in here, because people get on here for 10, 15 minutes to talk about nothing. They ramble on about something they did 12 years ago, and the reason they hate Joe Biden because he got up one day and did this. Okay, and how does this affect the rest of my listeners? I always tell people, Debbie Gallo comes on me, I always remind her, Debbie, you work for the Federal Reserve. You know what makes the thing tick. If you explain that, though, the listeners have no idea what you're talking about. Make like you're talking to a bunch of second or fifth graders. How does that affect you?
1: I think most people don't really care about how things work. They just care about how it affects them.
0: Yep. Same thing with the weather.
1: Yeah.
0: A lot of people put the weather on. I don't care there's a high pressure system coming that's going to move off the coast, and the return flow is going to come up from Louisiana and make it more humid, and they're going to have a cold front that's going to come through, and then these clouds are going to, they don't care. Is it going to be nice tomorrow or not? That's all they care about.
1: My daughter said to me the other day, now she's an adult, you know, working adult. She's not a baby anymore. She said, do you remember when we were little and we were getting ready for school and we'd say, is it cold outside? And you'd say, go touch the window.
0: Yeah. Yeah.
1: And my husband, on the other hand, he put on the Weather Channel. I'm like, I don't know. Go look outside. Like,
0: yeah. That's why I want to design. I'm giving my thing away. I'm never going to be a millionaire. I want to design this thing called the weather rope. I've got to do it fast because I'm getting old. I'm going to disappear. This is going to be marketed, and I'm going to advertise it on the Weather Channel. You're going to hang this piece of rope. It's about 1.5 inches in diameter, 3 or 4 feet long, with a hook on each end. One is the hook underneath to some under your overhang on your house, and the bottom will have a wind chime or something on it. And your trucks are going to tell you, if it's rocking back and forth when you look out the window, you know it's windy. If you can't see, it means it's foggy. If it's real stiff, it means it's iced up outside and it's cold. If it's all covered with white, means it's snowing out.
1: I bet you can sell a million of them.
0: And you know what?
1: You will.
0: If I sold only 500,000 of them, which is actually a failure, and sell them for only $4.98 because it will cost like maybe 40 cents to make each one, I would be a millionaire.
1: You would?
0: With 500,000 sold. And if it's sold on the Weather Channel, it'll work. Because people buy these weird things for their house, and it's a good goof. I mean, you're not going to use the thing as God, but you'll hang this thing up and go, what is that? Oh, that's my weather rope. And make it all different wild colors. And they can order different colors to it. And that would work. That concept. And you don't have to do it. You don't have to put the TV on. Check the weather rope.
1: Out the window.
0: It's rocking back and forth like crazy. It's windy out there. Be careful. It's wet. It means it's raining.
1: We all watch the weather. You know, I mean, I don't because I don't care. I look out the window. But, well, you know, that used to be the big thing to stay up for the 11 o'clock news. They put the weather at the end because everybody would wait to watch it.
0: Yep.
1: And they're only right about 40% of the time. Where else can you be right 40% of the time and keep your job? Oh, wait, I know. You could be a baseball player. If you hit like 300, well, that's what, like 30% of the time you're a genius?
0: Well, see, if I was the station producer or executive director, okay, here's what we're going to do. Weather person, when you get up there, here's your forecast for tomorrow. Partly cloudy, breezy, with a 50% chance of rain. You can't be wrong.
1: Well, that's, you remember?
0: You can't be wrong.
1: You remember John DiBella?
0: I remember DiBella, yeah.
1: Yeah, in the morning. I was listening to one morning. He used to be on MMR, and he's giving the weather forecast, and he's like, okay, so it's partly cloudy with a 50% chance of rain, and, you know, basically they don't have any idea what's going on, but, you know,
0: it's all wrong. If it doesn't rain, you were right. If it does rain, you were right. Yeah, you said half a chance. Well, mm-hmm. I was right.
1: 50% chance of rain. Like, what does that mean?
0: Yeah, but to protect them a little bit, growing up, they used to do like one extra day. You would get today, tonight, tomorrow, and the next day would be like an extended forecast.
1: Right.
0: And that was like a big deal. And they were wrong frequently with the next day thing. It was amazing how it wasn't correct. Then they went to the 3-day. You went from that where you got the 3-day extended forecast. Then the 5. Now it's 7 or 10.
1: But
0: and the accuracy is incredible. How accurate that is frequently.
1: Oh, like, it is accurate now?
0: Oh, my
1: now?
0: God. Yeah. Like, damn. They're getting good at this.
1: You know what's more accurate? The Farmer's Almanac. Like, they're really accurate. I mean, not for the day, but for the season. Which is kind of crazy.
0: The groundhog
1: because
0: not.
1: The groundhog is. No. But you know what about it is about the groundhog? He's awfully cute.
0: Yeah, but too many people depend on, like, well, no, I'm not putting my winter stuff away yet. Why? Because the groundhog said, oh, my God, the groundhog's not a meteorologist. It's just a little stunt they do every year. Well, come on.
1: And here's the thing. Even if it's going to turn into spring, you're going to get those 4 cold days.
0: Always.
1: Always.
0: You know, we did this year. You know, someone did tell me years ago, and I got caught up in it once and it looked true. If it's going to be a cold winter and it's October, and the squirrels have extra heavy, bushy tails, they know somehow that's going to be a cold winter. Now, I'm sure there's nothing scientific charged to that.
1: There
0: was this one year, like, damn, you know what? Remember the squirrels? That big, bushy tails in October. They knew. It's going to be cold.
1: Probably
0: just coincidence.
1: Do you remember we had that derecho?
0: Sure do.
1: And I'm sure you were affected by where you live. My mom lived by the old hospital at the time. And there was a bear in her. I'm sure everyone remembers the bear in Vineland. It was
0: By the library.
1: Yeah, well, it was in her. Yeah. It was in her yard.
0: Was it really?
1: It was in her tree.
0: Wow!
1: But my stepfather watched the bear. He climbed up the tree across the street, stayed in it for about 15 seconds, came down, jumped over a 6-foot fence, went into their backyard, climbed up a tree, and stayed there for like 12 hours till the fishing game finally came and knocked him down. That tree that the bear climbed up and only stayed in for 15 seconds came down that night in that storm.
0: Really?
1: I say that the bear knew that it wasn't.
0: Oh my God. I never heard that.
1: Yeah. Well, I only know because I was there. My stepfather told me it wasn't like in the news or anything. He just happened to tell me he saw it. But I'm like, that bear knew that that tree wasn't steady, wasn't strong enough to hold him.
0: Animals sense more stuff than we do. They do.
1: That's
0: been proven. You know, you mentioned that derecho. I'm not going to mention the name of the street I'm on, but we had that situation. In fact, Matt walked in just now. Matt was here at the station when everything bad happened. The place went dark here. No air conditioning, no lights, no transmitting of anything. So I came over here to see if Matt's okay. Station manager Carl came. We decided to go home after a while. So when I left, which is like about 12:30 a.m. to come here, everything was kind of out. My lights, I think, were still on when I left, but the whole area was like poosh. I get home into my driveway, and I hear like a motor, electric motor running. It's my neighbor next door, and his room air conditioning was going. I said, what the hey? I walked in my house, and sure enough, it felt cool as I walked in. Central air's on, refrigerator is running, everything's cool. Other than no phone service, that landline, and no cable. And I had everything running. My little street was the only street in the whole freaking area that was on. The whole town was out. There's like 12 houses on my street. We stayed on through this whole thing. And the very next day, it was 103 degrees like it was last week.
1: Mm-hmm.
0: It was like burning hot. The cops were out at the intersections. Directing traffic because the lights were out. People were dropping off bottled water to them. It was terrible. My street, though, was on. We never lost power.
1: So we...
0: It was incredible.
1: We were in Philadelphia. My dad was having his knee replaced. And we drove home in the middle of it. Over the Walt Whitman Bridge and down 55. And I honestly did not believe I was going to make it home alive. But driving over the Walt Whitman Bridge, watching the lightning over the Ben Franklin Bridge, it was the most awesome thing I have ever seen. It was absolutely beautiful.
0: I have proof.
7: You saw actual lightning on the Walt Whitman Bridge?
1: We were on the Walt Whitman Bridge, and you could see the lightning hitting behind the Ben Franklin Bridge into the... It was so super cool.
0: I have proof this thing was coming. Joe Cook was there. It was the nighttime... we'll call him the rector. And I got a hold of him, and I warned him, hey, Joe, in about half hour, 45 minutes, this horrific storm is going to come through. And when it got here to where I live, it looked like something on a set of a movie film. The lightning didn't seem real. It was like continuous flashing.
1: Yeah.
0: The thunder was kind of, but the lightning was crazy. The wind was absurd. And I warned him that this crazy storm is coming. And boy, did it do some damage.
1: It did.
0: We lost 80% of the town, lost power. Over 1,000 poles went down in town. I don't know how many trees. The air, we got killed here in Vineland. Millville got very little.
1: We came over the Walt Whitman Bridge down 55 and got off by the Ramada.
7: When was that? That was
0: June 29th. I forgot the year, but maybe 15 years ago.
1: Probably 20.
0: Mayor Romano was the mayor at the time.
1: 2012, 2013.
0: Yeah, Mayor Romano was the mayor.
7: Oh.
1: Was
7: I working that night?
0: Yes, you were here.
7: Oh,
0: Your dad was all worried about you.
7: Oh, yes, I remember that. Everything went off.
1: Yeah.
0: Yep.
1: So I went to bed, and I woke up the next morning, and our electricity was back on. And I thought, I should get up and make some coffee. But I was so exhausted, I went back to sleep. By the time I got up an hour later, the electric was off, and it didn't go on for a week. And I I believe from what I heard that they turned it off. In places in Vineland where the electric didn't go off, they turned it off because
0: safety.
1: Yeah, because there were trees on the lines.
0: You had to see Park Avenue by Landis Park. I drove down on there. There was no black top showing. It was green. All the leaves from Landis Park blew off the trees and wound up on the street. Then there were cables down all over the place. I'm trying to drive through some of my antennas, old-fashioned stick-up steel antennas on your car. Mm-hmm. Wouldn't touch any, then blow my radio or my system out. Two police cars are coming the opposite direction, but their lights on. I said, okay, they're going to pull me over and go, sir, you need to turn around and go home. No, I'm on my way to the radio station. I would have got a pass.
1: Wow.
0: I get here. Poor Matt's here. The place, you walk inside, it was already yucky. Your radio was warm and sticky and icky. And Matt was, poor Matt's going to be flipping out. Matt was calm. He was sitting like everything is like, these things happen. It's okay. No problem.
5: Well, I was before you got here. I calmed down.
0: No, you were fine.
5: Usually when everything was dark, that's one step closer, total destruction.
0: Nobody knew what that thing was.
1: No.
0: Nobody.
1: We were talking about the training school. If you went down Landis Avenue, it was crazy beautiful, but a couple of those big old trees that are
0: they went
1: right over.
0: Yeah.
1: But the roots came out of the ground, and you could see the bottom of the trees, all the roots. That was super cool.
0: East Avenue, it was like a little forest there. It looked like somebody came with a bulldozer.
1: Yeah.
0: I could not believe how many dozens of trees at one swipe. That got pretty much hit the hardest. When you went to Newfield, it calmed down even more. And then Franklinville, and then north of there, no big deal. Millville wasn't that bad. For some reason, poor Vineland
1: got
0: attacked. Yeah.
1: Yeah.
0: Oh, my God. That was rough.
1: It was
0: I followed that storm from Chicago. It was a line of storms about 200 miles long, and that's the deal. It has to travel a certain amount of distance to become actually a derecho. The wind minimum has to be there. All these things got to be in place to be officially called a derecho. It held together through the Appalachian Mountains and everything. When I saw that, getting up towards I-95, like, oh, my God, this thing is not calming down. We're going to get mauled here. And sure enough,
1: it did.
0: I'm a weather geek, and I've never seen anything like that in my life. And the lightning was crazy.
1: It was not.
0: You're right. It was like something out of a movie.
1: Yeah, it
0: wasn't real.
1: It was beautiful.
0: Yes.
1: But scary.
0: Yeah, yes. No, you were in a scary place. I felt bad at home, but...
1: No, we were driving over the Ben Franklin Bridge when it started, and then down 55. We got off at by the Ramada, and it should take me about 10 minutes to get home from the Ramada.
0: Yeah.
1: It took us almost an hour, because everywhere you tried to go, there were lines down.
0: Yes.
1: And you couldn't drive over them, so then you had to try to go somewhere else.
0: Unfortunately, there wasn't too much... traffic. There weren't many people out.
1: No, it
0: just
1: was late.
0: It wasn't predicted.
5: Yeah,
0: it
5: happened close to 1 a.m.
1: Yeah, I was
5: going to
1: say it was like 12:30.
0: 12:30 is when I got hit on my street. Yes, I'll never forget it.
1: Crazy.
0: That was crazy. I was excited. Like, oh man, it's going to be a great storm. I want to get filmed this thing. And everybody thought, no, I need to get away from the damn windows.
1: Yeah, wow.
0: No, it was kook. All right, we're going to leave here real soon. Matt, anybody doing for 8 o'clock?
5: No. There's no one coming in at 8 o'clock.
0: Nobody coming at 8 o'clock.
1: Coming in at 8 o'clock.
0: Amy, you want to sing?
5: Well, next week, Tony Santana's going to be coming in.
1: Oh, is he going to sing?
5: No, he's going to be
0: Tony will not sing. Trust me.
5: And then after that, on my new night, Back to the A's is going to be coming on.
0: Yeah, got to mention that again. Come on.
5: Next Monday night, Back to the A's with yours truly, Matt Doggy Dog, is going to be on its new night. Next Monday after Tony Santana next week.
1: That'll be 9. You'll be on at 9?
5: Mm-hmm.
1: All right.
0: So have more listeners because it's earlier.
1: If you're going to hear some 80s music, tune in at 9 o'clock. 80s does have the best music.
5: Of course.
0: The 1880s was a great time for music.
1: It was?
0: The 1880s,
1: What were they playing? I bet they had a lot of banjos back then.
0: Banjos, yeah.
1: I like banjos.
0: Violins.
1: I'm going to get a banjo.
0: There was music.
5: Also,
0: back
5: you
0: then.
5: Make sure you catch me on Friday afternoons from 2 to 5 and I get you guys ready for the weekend.
1: All right.